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1: Here's your forecast for Ajo.
2: Tonight, a 20% chance of showers. Otherwise, mostly cloudy. Low right around 86. For Sunday, a slight chance of a shower. Otherwise, mostly sunny and toasty. High near 105. Sunday night, a slight chance of a shower. Otherwise, partly cloudy. Low right around 83. Monday, a 30% chance of showers. Otherwise, mostly sunny and toasty. High near 103. Monday night, a slight chance of a shower. Otherwise, partly cloudy. Low right around 83. Currently in Ajo, it's 107 degrees.
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3: 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Tacos El Tarasco on Highway 85. 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

0: 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Here's your forecast for Ajo.
1: Tonight, a 20% chance of showers. Otherwise, mostly cloudy. Low right around 86. For Sunday, a slight chance of a shower. Otherwise, mostly sunny and toasty. High near 105. Sunday night, a slight chance of a shower. Otherwise, partly cloudy. Low right around 83. Monday, a 30% chance of showers. Otherwise, mostly sunny and toasty. High near 103. Monday night, a slight chance of a shower. Otherwise, partly cloudy. Low right around 83. Currently in Ajo, it's 103 degrees.
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1: Here's your forecast for Ajo.
2: Tonight, a 20% chance of showers, otherwise mostly cloudy, low right around 86. For Sunday, a slight chance of a shower, otherwise mostly sunny and toasty, high near 105. Sunday night, a slight chance of a shower, otherwise partly cloudy, low right around 83. Monday, a 30% chance of showers, otherwise mostly sunny and toasty, high near 103. Monday night, a slight chance of a shower, otherwise partly cloudy, low right around 83. Currently in Ajo, it's 100 degrees.
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4: 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Karaoke Friday nights at 9 p.m. The Choo Choo on Highway 85 in Ajo.
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0: It's the Interactive Party. I'm Scott Evans. Tonight's Interactive Topic. What is your funny nickname?
1: Well, my nickname is Meat Hook.
0: How did you get that nickname?
1: It started out as Meat Hooks, then it went to Meat Hooker.

0: It's the Interactive Party. I'm Scott Evans. Tonight's interactive topic. What is your crazy nickname?
1: Cricket.
0: That sounds like a cute nickname. How'd you get that?
1: When I was younger, I ate half of a cricket. I thought it was a rock.
0: Oh, no. I have so many questions now.

0: 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Mandy, what is your nickname?
1: I don't know. 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
2: Here's your forecast for Ajo.
3: Tonight, a 20% chance of showers. Otherwise, mostly cloudy. Low right around 86. For our Sunday, a slight chance of a shower. Otherwise, mostly sunny and toasty. High near 105. Sunday night, a slight chance of a shower. Otherwise, partly cloudy. Low right around 83. Monday, a 30% chance of showers. Otherwise, mostly sunny and toasty. High near 103. Monday night, a slight chance of a shower. Otherwise, partly cloudy. Low right around 83. Currently in Ajo, it's 95 degrees.
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2: 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Now it's time for the Interactive 3. This week's top three songs on The Interactive Party.

It's the Interactive 3 on the Interactive Party. Song number 2 this week is Ella Langley, Choosing Texas. And you'll soon be able to get an energy drink from Ella Langley from Bum Energy. It's a no sugar, peaches and honey flavor. Doesn't sound that bad.

It's the Interactive Party. The Interactive 3 is on. Taylor Swift and Travis Kelce. There came out some more information about their wedding. They actually sang a duet together. No word if it was like rehearsed or karaoke. Or maybe this song. Song number one, Taylor Swift, I Knew It, I Knew You on the Interactive Party.

0: The Interactive Party. I'm Scott Evans. It's time for tonight's TMI confession. Allison is on the line. Allison, what's going on?
1: So my mom has been pressuring me for months about why I'm still single. So I kind of panicked and I told her that I had a boyfriend.
0: Okay.
1: Yeah. So the problem is I don't.
0: Oh no.
1: Yeah. So now she's coming to visit next week. And she keeps saying she can't wait to meet him. So I'm thinking about asking one of my guy friends to pretend for one dinner.
0: So have you ever done anything like this before?
1: No, I haven't.
0: So what should Allison do? Should she come clean to her mom or should she get her friend to pretend to be her boyfriend? 855-444-8323. Allison, are you ready to take our listeners' advice?
1: Yeah. Yeah.

confession, Allison told her mom she has a boyfriend to stop the pressure, but her mom's coming into town and expects to meet him. She wants to know, should she fake it with her friend, pretending to be her boyfriend, or pony up and tell the truth? What do you think? 855-444-8323. Harper says don't involve the guy friend. That makes it messier. Just tell her mom she panicked because the custom questions were too much. What do you think? 855-444-8323.

It's the Interactive Party. I'm Scott Evans. Allison told her mom that she has a boyfriend. Her mom is visiting next week, and Allison's thinking of having a friend pretend to be her boyfriend so her mom doesn't know because her mom wants to meet this guy. 855-444-8323. What should she do? Mateo says, I say fake it. One believable friend. Everybody survives. Sometimes parents create the pressure, then act shocked when people lie. What do you think? 855-444-8323.

0: 26. For our Sunday, a slight chance of a shower. Otherwise, mostly sunny and toasty. High near 105. Sunday night, a slight chance of a shower. Otherwise, partly cloudy. Low right around 83. Monday, a 30% chance of showers. Otherwise, mostly sunny and toasty. High near 103. Monday night, a slight chance of a shower. Otherwise, partly cloudy. Low right around 83. Currently in Ajo, it's 93 degrees.
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3: 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Located at 811 North Highway 85 in Ajo. Karaoke Friday nights at 9 p.m. The Choo Choo on Highway 85 in Ajo.
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2: From the Desert Diamond Casino Rye Weather Center,
3: here's your forecast for Ajo.
4: Tonight, a 20% chance of showers, otherwise mostly cloudy, low right around 80.

said that her mom, or she's been telling her mom that she has a boyfriend. Her mom is visiting, and she's thinking about getting a friend to pretend to be her boyfriend. Is that a good idea? 855-444-8323. Elena says she needs to come clean. Fake boyfriend for one dinner sounds funny until the mom starts asking for pictures, family details, and holiday plans. It does sound kind of like a holiday movie, doesn't it?

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One's Got to Go. These are four things that defined an early 2000s weeknight. Downloading ringtones, MySpace profile songs, mall food court hangouts, or burning a CD for the car. Which one of those are you eliminating and why? 855-444-8323.

So one's got to go. Ringtones, MySpace song, mall food courts, or burned CDs from the early 2000s. 855-444-8323. Text in now. Cameron says, ringtones got to go. I spent real money for that, and it's crazy.

Ringtones, MySpace songs, mall food courts, or burn CDs, early 2000s. You know, just things we did at the time. If you had to get rid of one of those forever, which one would you get rid of? 855-444-8323. Keegan says burning CDs will stay forever. If you wrote on it with a Sharpie, it was basically a mixtape. Pretty much, that's what it was.

It's the Interactive Party. I'm Scott Evans, 855-444-8323. One has to go from the early 2000s, or you can save one. Ringtones, MySpace songs, mall food courts, or burn CDs. Javi texted in from Arizona tonight saying, MySpace profile songs have to stay. That's how you told everybody that you were dramatic without actually posting it. Very true.

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2: Here's your forecast for Ajo.
3: Tonight, a 20% chance of showers. Otherwise, mostly cloudy. Low right around 86. For Sunday, a slight chance of a shower. Otherwise, mostly sunny and toasty. High near 105.

0: Sunday night, a slight chance of a shower. Otherwise, partly cloudy, low right around 83. Monday, a 30% chance of showers. Otherwise, mostly sunny and toasty, high near 103. Monday night, a slight chance of a shower. Otherwise, partly cloudy, low right around 83. Currently in Ajo, it's 92 degrees.
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The votes are in for the Throwback Throwdown Fan Pick of the Week, made at The Interactive Party on Facebook and 855-444-8323. And today, this week's fan pick, Eiffel 65 and Blue. Yo.

It's the Interactive Party. I'm Scott Evans. This week's Red Flag Radar. You're dating someone who never actually says anything bad about their ex, but somehow their ex comes up all the time. It could be a song that reminds them of their ex, or a random story turns into, my ex used to do that. So is that a red flag or just normal relationship baggage? 855-444-8323 with Benson Boone.

So they say they're over their ex, but somehow their ex comes up in every single conversation. Is that a red flag or harmless history? 855-444-8323. Kenzie says, that's a red flag to me. If every story somehow circles back to your ex, you're probably not over them as much as you think. What do you think? 855-444-8323. It's the Red Flag

So they say that they're over their ex, but somehow the ex comes up in every single conversation. Is that a red flag, or is it just kind of a harmless thing? 855-444-8323. Lucia says, if I'm hearing about your ex more than I'm hearing about your plans with me, I am checking out. Sounds like a good plan there, Lucia. It's Bruno Mars, Risk It All on the Interactive Party.

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1: From the Desert Diamond Casino Y Weather Center.
2: Here's your forecast for Ajo.
3: Tonight, a 20% chance of showers. Otherwise, mostly cloudy. Low right around 86. For our Sunday, a slight chance of a shower. Otherwise, mostly sunny and toasty. High near 105. Sunday night, a slight chance of a shower. Otherwise, partly cloudy. Low right around 83. Monday, a 30% chance of showers. Otherwise, mostly sunny and toasty. High near 103. Monday night, a slight chance of a shower. Otherwise, partly cloudy. Low right around 83. Currently in Ajo, it's 92 degrees.
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3: 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The Ajo Elks Lodge, number 1576, located on Highway 80.

0: 5 in Ajo. 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
5: I don't have to tell you, it's a competitive world out there. 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Look, I spelled top dog.
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1: Tonight's Red Flag Radar, they say that they're over their ex, but somehow their ex comes up in every conversation. Is that a red flag or harmless history? 855-444-8323. Call or text now. Brody says, I've given it a little time. Sometimes people don't realize that they're doing it until you point it out, and then it becomes a red flag. Stella Langley, Chisholm, Texas, on the interactive.

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Piper in Grand Rapids says, can you tell my best friend Zoe congratulations? She finally passed her nursing boards and we're all ridiculously proud of her and out partying this week. So congratulations, Zoe. Get your social interactions in now, 855-444-8323.

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0: 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I'm Scott Evans, 855-444-8323 for your social interactions. Hello, who's this?
1: Hi, this is Freddie. I just want to say goodnight to my beautiful girlfriend, Megan Barton. I love you so much.

It's the Interactive Party. I'm Scott Evans. We are doing social interactions tonight, 855-444-8323. Weston wants to say hi to his girlfriend, Paige. He says she beat me in mini golf on our date tonight and has been reminding me about it every 5 minutes.

0: 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From the Desert Diamond Casino, Y Weather Center. Here's your forecast for Ajo.
1: Tonight, a 20% chance of showers. Otherwise, mostly cloudy. Low right around 86. For Sunday, a slight chance of a shower. Otherwise, mostly sunny and toasty. High near 105. Sunday night, a slight chance of a shower. Otherwise, partly cloudy. Low right around 83. Monday, a 30% chance of showers. Otherwise, mostly sunny and toasty. High near 103. Monday night, a slight chance of a shower. Otherwise, partly cloudy. Low right around 83. Currently in Ajo, it's 91 degrees.
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2: ¿Buscas oportunidades profesionales con grandes beneficios y crecimiento profesional? ¿Qué te parece la oportunidad de crear gran impacto? 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

It's the Interactive Party. I'm Scott Evans. One more social interaction before I head out the door. Elena says, tell my brother Mateo happy birthday. We argue constantly, but I wouldn't trade him for anybody. Have a great rest of your weekend.

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1: Here's your forecast for Ajo.
2: Tonight, a 20% chance of showers, otherwise mostly cloudy, low right around 86. For Sunday, a slight chance of a shower, otherwise mostly sunny and toasty, high near 105. Sunday night, a slight chance of a shower, otherwise partly cloudy, low right around 83. Monday, a 30% chance of showers, otherwise mostly sunny and toasty, high near 103. Monday night, a slight chance of a shower, otherwise partly cloudy, low right around 83. Currently in Ajo, it's 91 degrees.
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1: Here's your forecast for Ajo.
2: Tonight, a 20% chance of showers. Otherwise, mostly cloudy. Low right around 86. For Sunday, a slight chance of a shower. Otherwise, mostly sunny and toasty. High near 105. Sunday night, a slight chance of a shower. Otherwise, partly cloudy. Low right around 83. Monday, a 30% chance of showers. Otherwise, mostly sunny and toasty. High near 103. Monday night, a slight chance of a shower. Otherwise, partly cloudy. Low right around 83. Currently in Ajo, it's 90 degrees.
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I'm your host, Joe, and I'll be with you for the next 2 hours. If there's something you want to hear, go to poppartynation.com. 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
1: Pop Party Nation with Joe. It's time for this week's New Music Spotlight. It goes out to Stella Lefty. This one is called Boston. On a

We are doing this week's Joe's Joke Break. Here's the question. What kind of music do mummies listen to? The answer coming up in a few songs right here on Pop Party Nation with Joe.

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1: Here's your forecast for Ajo.
2: Tonight, a 20% chance of showers. Otherwise, mostly cloudy. Low right around 86. For Sunday, a slight chance of a shower. Otherwise, mostly sunny and toasty. High near 105. Sunday night, a slight chance of a shower. Otherwise, partly cloudy. Low right around 83. Monday, a 30% chance of showers. Otherwise, mostly sunny and toasty. High near 103. Monday night, a slight chance of a shower. Otherwise, partly cloudy. Low right around 83. Currently in Ajo, it's 89 degrees.
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It's time for Joe's Impossible Question. Here it is. This is the second most Instagram-worthy road trip spot in the U.S. What is it? The answer coming up in a few songs right here on Pop Party Nation with Joe.

We are doing Joe's Impossible Question. Here's the question if you missed it. 50 to 70 million Americans have this. What is it? The answer? A sleep disorder. Here is She Did It Again on Pop Party Nation with Joe. Deep down.

0: 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It's time for the Big Five Countdown.
1: Big Five Countdown with Joe. Coming in at number five this week is Ella Langley, Choosing Sexes.
0: Number five.

0: dropping one spot to number two, which means we have a new number one. What is it? We'll find out soon on a Big Five Countdown. Here's Bruno Mars, I Just Might.
1: Number two.

0: 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Here's your forecast for Ajo.
1: Tonight, a 20% chance of showers. Otherwise, mostly cloudy. Low right around 86. For Sunday, a slight chance of a shower. Otherwise, mostly sunny and toasty. High near 105. Sunday night, a slight chance of a shower. Otherwise, partly cloudy. Low right around 83. Monday, a 30% chance of showers. Otherwise, mostly sunny and toasty. High near 103. Monday night, a slight chance of a shower. Otherwise, partly cloudy. Low right around 83. Currently in Ajo, it's 88 degrees.
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I know you're working hard, but don't forget to take a minute for yourself. You're doing incredible things. Keep that fire burning. 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

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This one comes to us from Grace in Louisville, Kentucky. She wanted to hear Michelle Branch. Here is Breathe on Pop Party Nation with Joe.

0: It's time for me to wrap it up. I'd like to say thanks for listening. I really appreciate it. 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Eminem, Lose Yourself. See you guys.
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0: From the Desert Diamond Casino Rye Weather Center. Here's your forecast for Ajo.
1: For Sunday, going to be mostly sunny and toasty, high near 105. Tonight, mostly cloudy, low red around 84. Monday, mostly sunny with a high near 104. For a Monday night, 10% chance of showers. Otherwise, mostly cloudy, low red around 84. For a Tuesday, mostly sunny and toasty, high near 104. Currently in Ajo, it's 86 degrees.
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1: here's your forecast for Ajo.
5: For Sunday, going to be mostly sunny and toasty, high near 105. Tonight, mostly cloudy, low red around 84. Monday, mostly sunny with a high near 104. For our Monday night, 10% chance of showers. Otherwise, mostly cloudy, low red around 84. For our Tuesday, mostly sunny and toasty, high near 104. Currently in Ajo, it's 86 degrees.
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0: Good morning to all of our beautiful state of Arizona. This is a day that the Lord has made, amen. Thank you for tuning into our radio broadcast this week. We're so pleased that you're with us at this moment. I'm Ron from Grace Chapel Benson. We are a Bible-based church located in Benson, Arizona. We believe the Bible is the inspired, infallible, and authoritative Word of God. We believe there's one God, eternally existent in three persons, God the Father, God the Son, and God the Holy Spirit. If you'd like to come see us, we meet every Sunday at 10:15 in the morning, and also every Wednesday evening at 6:30 in beautiful Benson, Arizona. The church is a little ways up from Highway 80. We're located at 1050 South Post Road, 85602. Sunday Bible study at 9 a.m. We've got potluck after services every third Sunday of the month. We host Sober Project Benson at the church every Tuesday night at 7 o'clock, a faith-based recovery ministry with Ryan and Karen. We believe in the infilling of the Holy Spirit. We believe in the Trinity, salvation through faith in Jesus, and the importance of living a life of love and service. If this is resonating with you, we would love for you to come and see us. We believe regeneration by the Holy Spirit is essential for personal salvation. That's why we are so glad to have you with us today. And Pastor Lupe Diaz with this week's message. God bless you, and surely we look forward to meeting you one day. Please visit our website at www.gracechapelbenson.church for more information. And remember, Jesus is King.
1: He ascended up to heaven, and we're called his body. And I think we're called his body for a reason. Is because all of us are members of that body, and as we all do what we're supposed to do, we're supposed to look like Jesus and move like him while he was on this earth. So what did Jesus look like when he was on this earth? You know, and there was a lot of things that Jesus did, said, and you know, there was just a lot of neat things that he did. But to collectively together, as we are one body, we're supposed to be able to bring all of that about with all of the gifts that Jesus has given us. And one of the first things that I want to be able to establish as we begin to move here, when Jesus came to this earth, it was being prophesied that he was going to come. Well, the devil didn't like that. And so he was constantly trying to, you know, abort the plan of God throughout the history. It was what he was doing. But every time, and God, you know, God kept the plan of Jesus coming, the Savior coming into the world until he finally made it. And when he finally came, what he did is he established the kingdom of God here on this earth, is what he did. Because he was saying, you know, the kingdom of heaven is now at hand. That means you can touch it, you can feel it. It's here because I'm here. So there was a plan of presence, you know. When Jesus was present, the kingdom of God was present. And he was able to open up the veil. When he died, the veil was torn in half. And then the Holy Spirit was able to come, and he gave gifts to all men. It says he gave all kinds of gifts. It's amazing the kinds of gifts that he gave. The purpose of the church is to have presence, folks. We're all of us, you know, we're all part of the body of Christ. And wherever we go, we bring the presence of God with us. We bring it with us wherever we go. You know, and it could be, you know, it could be family gatherings. It could be in the store. It could be where you work. Wherever you are, you're bringing the presence of Jesus with you. And I think that's really important to recognize that, because as we begin to move here in the gifts that God has given the church, you begin to realize, wait a minute, these people are supposed to establish the church. They're supposed to teach it. They're supposed to strengthen it. They're supposed to build it. They're supposed to do all this stuff. Why? So that we can keep bringing people into the salvation and into the love of God, because the devil is out to destroy them as he was us. Amen. So, Father, we come before you this morning. We ask, God, your blessing upon us, O Lord. Father, open our hearts and our minds, Lord. We thank you, Lord, Father, for your blessing and you're calling upon us. Lord, in Jesus' name we pray, amen and amen. So let's go over to Ephesians chapter 4. We're going to start there. And one of the things that he has is it talks about Jesus. Jesus, and during this whole thing, we know that we're Christians. We know that we are the church, and we know that he's given us all this potential in the Spirit of God. And so he starts talking about, but to each one of us, in verse 7, he says, but to each one of us, grace was given according to the measure of Christ's gift. Therefore, he says, when he ascended on high, he led captivity captive, and he gave gifts unto men. Now, this, he ascended, what does it mean? That he also first descended into the lower parts of the earth. He who descended is also the one who ascended far above the heavens, that he might fill all things. And he himself gave some to be apostles, some prophets, some evangelists, some pastors, and some teachers. Let's go ahead and just stop there just a little bit. So we talked about the unity that we needed to have, the unity of faith. There's only one God, one faith, one baptism, one Lord, and one body. So we all come to that. You know, that's what we're supposed to come to. And the way that he does that is that he has given gifts. Now, this whole picture of the what I just finished reading, when it says that he ascended leading captivity captive, it is the picture of a victorious general who has won a war and now is giving gifts to those that are prominent around him. He is coming with his booty. He is coming with his, you know, those that he has captured and all the slaves and the king that he is leading along the way. And you hear that very, very clearly here. He says, you know, that he's given us all gifts. He's given us gifts rather than we giving him gifts because he's victorious. He's turned around and has given you. He has given you a gift. And the first gift that it was given, it says grace was given to us. But look at the gifts that he has given us. God so loved the world that he gave his only begotten son. Isn't that amazing? So that's a really neat gift that we have. Salvation is a gift. You know, it is not a works. It is a gift of God. In Ephesians, you know, 2, it talks about that. In Romans, there was a lot of gifts that he has given us. Through the Holy Spirit, he has given us a lot of gifts. And as we establish these gifts, we're going to see how that really works in the church. What kind of gift, you know, what kind of motivational gift do you have? That has a lot to do with your personality and how you're wired. You know, all of us are wired a certain way. I'm glad that God didn't make 6 of me. It would have been nice, but, you know, I could get a whole lot done that way. But, you know, he's given us the motivational gifts in Romans chapter 12. Let's go over there just to look at it really quick. Romans chapter 12, and he talks about the gifts that he has given us. And in verse 3, he says, For I say through the grace given to me, to everyone who is among you, not to think of himself more highly than he ought to think, but to think soberly as God has dealt each one a measure of faith. Okay? For we all have many members, one body, but all members do not have the same function. So we, being many, are one body in Christ and individually members one of another. Having then gifts differing according to the grace that is given to us, let us use them. So then he's going to be talking about some of the gifts that he's given each one of us. And these are more of the motivational gifts. These are the prominent things that you know, there's some people that seem to be really bossy. You know, they just kind of move around and they seem to boss people around. That would be kind of the evangelist, the prophet, you know, a little bit of the prophet there. You know, you got to do this. You got to do that. You know, that kind of thing. So he says, look, he says, given to us, let us use them. If prophecy, let us prophesy in the portion of our faith. A prophet is a foreteller. You know, he tells people what God requires of us. And many times, there's a lot of teaching going behind that. But also there's a forth telling. There's a foretelling and a foretelling. There's a couple of differences between that. One of them can predict what's coming up. The other one is just telling the body, this is what needs to be done. Okay? And I think that it's important that we understand that it's a gift. Ministry is service. It's a diakonos. It's being able to serve wherever you can. There's a lot of servants in the body of Christ, which means that I want to serve. I want to help. You know, make sure the floors are clean, make sure the dishes in the kitchen is clean and all that kind of stuff. That's really a service, serving one another, serving meals to others. That's really important to be able to bring that about. You know, when there's an army out there, You always have to have the cafeteria. What do they call the cafeteria in Army? It's a
2: mess hall.
1: The mess hall. Yeah, that's right. So when the mess hall is moving, when the Army's moving, the mess hall's got to be moving with it. There's a lot of work that goes along with that. You know, and it's the same kind of thing that happens with the church today. We need to be able to have the servers serving in a lot of different capacities there and helping. He says, or ministry, let us use it in our ministry. He who teaches, teaching. You know, there's some people that love to dive into the Word of God and just, you know, there's little gems that they want to give you all the time. And I think that's really important because that helps the body to stay moving and learning and growing in Jesus, knowing how the kingdom of God operates. It's really important to be able to do that, to be able to see that. He who exhorts in exhortation. Exhortation is really an encouraging, hey, you got to do it this way. Why don't we sit down and talk about what's going on in your life? Coming alongside and then being able to exhort and then help people move forward. That's really important that we get together and that we know that we're interconnected with other members, friends, family, people out there that are Christians. Anytime you come across a person, you know, you're probably going to have a session of exhortation where you're being encouraged, you're encouraging someone else. You know, you find that happening in Walmart a lot of times, you know, when you come across someone. You really do. You know, you really do. He who gives with liberality, you know, really giving. I know people who are givers. I mean, they just give. And it's amazing because the more they give, the more God gives back to them. And they, you know, and it keeps everything moving forward. You know, and it helps us to stay, you know, it helps us to stay independent of the government or anything else if the church is really moving. You know, that's one of the things we have become very dependent on the government rather than become dependent on the church and doing what we need to do. And we don't have to do it at the scale that the government wants to do it because we're taking care of our own locally. It's really important. He who leads, or, you know, administration, he who leads with diligence, and he who shows mercy with cheerfulness. You know, there's some people that, you know, have a lot of mercy, just a lot of mercy. I tend to have a little bit of a prophet streak in me, and I'd like to teach and stuff. And you, I'm going to tell you this, you know, if you come in bleeding sometimes, you know, through the door and you're just falling apart, I won't see you. That's not my gift. And you'll think, wow, what a, you know, unsympathetic pastor. We all have to move in those gifts. Not everyone has all the gifts. We need to be able to, you know, if you have a gift of mercy and you're having compassion towards someone that just comes through the door and you see that they have a long face, reach out to them. Don't depend on somebody else to do that, because if it's moving in your heart, you have that gift. And it's there to help the whole body. It's really amazing. God gave us, you know, God gave us gifts. He who leads with diligence, he who shows mercy with cheerfulness. Let love be done without hypocrisy. Abhor what is evil. Cling to what is good. In doing all this kind of stuff, what we're doing is we're expanding and strengthening the body of Christ. We're strengthening the body of Christ so that we might be able to reach out even further into the community to be able to help others, to have the energy to help others, to bring them in. And that's why it's so important that we have the unity. Because if we have the unity and we're all working together, it makes it so much easier to be able to minister out there. And there's a lot of ministry that happens out there. Now, there's another set of gifts, and that's 1 Corinthians chapter 12. And I'm just highlighting on some of these gifts that God has given. And that one is in chapter 12, 1 Corinthians chapter 12 and verse 4. And these gifts, you know, just ask yourself, what gift do I have? As I'm talking about these gifts, ask yourself, what kind of gift do I have? I mean, you know, is this where I fit? You know, is this where I'm at? Now, there are diversity of gifts, but the same Spirit, okay? He's talking that there's different kind of gifts. And a lot of that, the body needs you, is what I'm saying. The body needs you, and you need the body. And our job, again, is to establish presence in the world. The only way we're going to do that is if we understand the gifts and work together and are strong. To when the devil starts attacking, we're not shaken or we're not, you know, breaking ranks. I'm telling you, it's easy to break ranks sometimes. You know, there's a lot of pressure coming in a different direction or something like that. I'll tell you what, our community is divided, and I've talked to you about that. You know, and you know the reason why. There's been a lot of division going on in the body today. And not only is it just in our community, it hit the churches, folks. I'm talking to other pastors, and they said, yeah, you know, people just left over this whole, you know, thing that's been going on out there, because the devil came in and just pushed, and it separated people. We need to understand that, you know, when that kind of stuff happens, it's our job to establish presence. You know, what we're doing is in Ephesians, it talks about warfare, folks. It talks about not being like other Gentiles doing what they're doing, but establishing the truth. And the only way that we get to do that is through the church, out in the community. And then we come back again together, and we get refreshed, encouraged, and then we get out there and move again. Now, there are diversity of gifts, but the same Spirit. There's differences of ministries, but the same Lord. I like that. I like that there's a lot of different kinds of ministries. And ministries don't have to be so, you know, recognized, organized, you know, all that kind of stuff. There's a lot of, it's very dynamic sometimes. You know, I'll find people sitting at the restaurant. Hey, Pastor, how you doing? Hey, it's great to see you guys getting together. You know, that kind of thing. It's good to see folks coming together, because what you're all doing is ministering. There are diversities of activities or administrations, but it is the same God who works all in all. The manifestation of the Spirit is given to each one for the profit of all of us. All of us get the profit of this. You know that when a church is working in the gifts of the Spirit, it's healthy, it's strong. The devil can't come in and break us apart. He can't. Regardless of what the landscape looks like out there, regardless if it's politics or you know, economy, the economy is going down, you know, the gas is going up, the prices are going up, I just can't make my bills and all that kind of stuff, you know, that kind of thing's going on. Wait a minute. When the body is working, you know, the way it's supposed to be, everybody's working. You know, the gift of mercy is here, and it's telling the guy that has the, you know, that gives, hey, you know, there's a need over here. You know, and we're all working together in meeting that to keep the saints strong. We need to be able to keep the Christians moving in the right direction under that oneness. You know, one God, one faith, one God, one faith, one baptism, one body. What we need to do is we need to do that. So, let's see. Where was I at? Prophet all, verse 8. For one is given the word of wisdom through the Spirit. To another, the word of knowledge through the same Spirit. You know, this morning when somebody said, I feel tension in the body, that was a spirit of discernment using knowledge and wisdom, and it came to me, and what we did is we addressed it and did not allow that to linger by addressing it. And once we did it, you know, we were able to move on. Sometimes you don't recognize those kinds of things, and we need to stop and we need to address some of those kinds of things that are happening around us through the same Spirit. Verse 9, to another one, faith by the same Spirit, to another one, gifts of healing. You know, it's really amazing. Now, these aren't hardwired, You know, the motivational gifts in chapter 12 of Romans, those are kind of personality, hardwired. You know, you have that tendency to want to do those kind of things. These are given to anyone at any time to profit the body. All of a sudden you can have this boom, a burst of faith, and you say something and everybody profits from it. I mean, you know, one year we decided to go ahead and host a Rastafarian group here in Benson, Hickville, Arizona. This is a Rasta group, you know. This is the Christafari, you know, with the. So we went ahead and said, okay, we're going to go ahead and spend this much money. We organized a concert out at Lions Park. And we hired a platform and speakers and lights and everything we needed and everything. And we forgot to check the weather. We forgot to check the weather. And that one was like, you know, and so these guys were here, and these guys are dressed like Rastafarians, you know, and it was a free concert. We put the bill all the way across the board. What we wanted to do was do the Old Testament thing that said, when you get your tithes, once a year, bring all the people together to celebrate Jesus, celebrate God. It was like one of the feasts. We decided to do that. The clouds were rolling in like they were rolling in, and it was right around this time, July, August, and the clouds were rolling in, and they were on this platform, they were practicing. And we were looking outside, and we were looking like, man, we go on that platform at the park at 5 o'clock. And they were asking, Pastor, is it going to rain? And I'd open that door, and I'd step out, and I'd say, in the name of Jesus, you're not going to rain. I forbid you to rain. We can't have it rain. Lord, do you hear me? You know, and then they'd come out and say again, you know, one of the guys would step out, Pastor, is it going to rain? I'm saying, no, it's not going to rain. You know, all this time is like, Lord, I believe, but help my unbelief. It's one of those, Lord, you know, if you don't rescue us here, we're going to just get. So it would drizzle on occasion and it wouldn't rain. So we went out there and it stayed kind of misty and cool, and it was really a nice evening. And it's just like a mister when you go to the restaurant, you know, they have the misters out there. That's kind of what I felt like all evening long. People brought their chairs and their own picnic stuff, and they enjoyed a Christian concert because of the, you know, just the exercise of faith. It profits everyone. And people that normally you wouldn't normally see in church, they were out there because they were enjoying an evening out. It was great. It was just wonderful. And it did not rain. In fact, the news outlets out in Tucson were saying it is raining cats and dogs in Benson. You know, they were watching the radar thingy, you know. And I'm thinking, yeah, no, it was. It was raining all around us, but it wasn't raining where we were at the time. Folks, we need to understand that, you know, we're able to, you know, when God drops it on us, exercise it, use it, because it's going to affect someone. However, we need to be careful with how we use gifts. I had a friend, you know, we had a friend, and I've lost track of him, and I don't know what happened to him. He had a gift of healing, folks. I am serious. God put a gift of healing on him. Well, Pastor, why aren't we seeing the gifts? You know, why are we not seeing healing in the church today? Because some people aren't exercising their gift that God has given them, or, you know, we're not really looking to that, but he had it. He had that gift. And he would pray for people and they would get healed. But he got to where he got a little prideful over that gift. And then he starts saying, well, why isn't the church doing this? You know, they ought to be doing this too. Well, I'm thinking, no, no, no, you have the gift. And he said, you know what? You guys don't have enough faith. So I'm leaving. And he left. And I'm thinking, here he left us. I'm thinking, this is where we have to stay united, folks. We have to understand how unity works. Because when we pray healing in faith. You know, believing that God's going to heal, and he does many, many times. But when we start feeling like we've got something really, really special and we're not working together, and the devil comes in and then, you know, it pulls one of us away, it discourages the whole body, really does. Well, what happened to him? He's gone. So that kind of stuff does happen. So we need to. So he says, look, the spirit, the same spirit, let's see, gifts of healing, the same spirit to another working of miracles. And those two go together, by the way. There are many of those that go together. Wisdom and knowledge for prophecy, healing is working of miracles and healing. Another prophecy to another one, discerning of spirits to another, different kinds of tongues. And to another one, the interpretation of tongues. I could really unpack this one all the way through to let you know what's going on. But I just wanted to give you a view of what Jesus did when he ascended to heaven. I mean, when he died, the curtain was rent in half, and the gifts then were available to the church. The church is now establishing its presence, its dominance in a community, folks. We are to establish that dominance in the community. How do we do that? Touching people's lives one-on-one, pulling them in, drawing them to Jesus and to the church where we are learning and serving one another. The way that we, you know, look at, you know, there's a lot of stuff going on out in the world today. And we say that the world needs Jesus. Well, guess who the body is? The body of Jesus is. Guess who the hands of Jesus are? The feet of Jesus. Guess who the words of Christ are? We are the body of Christ. The heart of compassion. We are the body of Christ out in the world today. We've got to be. And then, you know, there's a lot of neat things taking place here. And we have to understand that these gifts, as we move into the world, there's going to be that opposition that comes by the devil. The devil is going to be opposing in many, many ways because he doesn't want to let go of the souls that he's got trapped and captured. He doesn't want to let them go. So there's all kinds of things that are happening here. You know, the prophecy, discerning of spirits, different kinds of tongues works with prophecy. You know, when there's a tongue that is given to the church and then there's an interpretation, that's a form of prophecy, folks. But we need to wait for the interpretation. Sometimes it's just a direct message that comes to the church that says, this is what the Lord is telling you. Thus saith the Lord. Thus saith the Lord to you. This is what God is saying to all of you. And then those are our marching orders. And we're to go out and do that kind of thing. To the other one, the interpretation of tongues. But the one and same Spirit works all of these, distributing to each one individually as he wills. See, these gifts, if you open yourself up, God will begin to use you. You open yourself up, God will begin to use you in a lot of different ways. I love to watch givers. I do. I just love. You know, they're giving away and giving things away, and I'm thinking, look at that again. You know, and they bring reprieve, relief into the people's lives, and it's just wonderful to be able to see that. Now, you know, and it's great to be able to see that kind of thing. Now, let's look at the other gifts. Let's go back over to Ephesians, and this is where it says in verse 9. No, let's go over to verse 11. First of all, I want to say that Jesus did, you know, Jesus descended into hell for the 3 days. And it says that he ascended and he led captivity captive. In 1 Peter chapter 5, it says that he went down to the prison and preached to the prisoners in prison. And then he broke them out of there when he was raised from the dead. So he moved paradise. He moved the bosom of Abraham, which was located here on earth, up to the point that he died. Once he died, he paid the price for redemption. And like he told the thief at the cross, today you will see me in paradise. He went to paradise, went down, and when he ascended, he transferred that place to the right hand of the Father. That's where it's at now. You don't have paradise here. We don't have, what is that place.
2: Purgatory.
1: That's what I was thinking. All right, we don't have purgatory. You know, the Bible doesn't talk about purgatory.
3: It's a ski resort.
1: What is?
3: Purgatory.
1: Is it Colorado? Okay. All right. Now, does everybody know where purgatory is? So he went ahead and he did that. And now it says that he gave some to be apostles and prophets, some evangelists and some pastors and teachers. Now look at these gifts. These gifts are given to the church as the body. We just finished talking about the body. What the apostle does is he's sent out to establish churches. He is really called out to stay on the move. And what he's doing, he's gathering people together and he establishes churches, is what he is doing. And many of the missionaries today fall under the category of apostles, you know, because they're going out. Now, think about this, folks. We're still one body. The apostle or the missionary that's going out there, they're part of the body of Christ. I stay in touch with about three of them that are fairly close to me, and they've gone out. They're in Mexico, they're in Taiwan, and you know, the other one is, he travels quite a bit. So you know, what we need to do is we need to understand that they're part of us. Now the evangelist, I mean the prophet, again, the prophet is one of the, again, he's the one that's, foretelling. He's the one that comes in. If you really look at the prophet, he also leads worship in many times. If you go through the Old Testament, you'll see him. They'll see them, they prophesied and they worshiped. They prophesied and they led worship. You find that taking place, and then there's a lot of prophecy taking place in the New Testament with some of the women too, which was a gift that women that was recognized that the women were using as well. So just think in your mind, this is the church that is being, is it's expanding. We're now teaching people how to live righteously because of what Jesus has done for us. He has saved us. He's removed sin from us. He's given us these promises of heaven and then the inheritance. And this is what we want to be able to establish out in the world today. So there's that tension that's going on between the church and the world today. And so so this is what's happening. Now, you know, over the years, several missionaries have been martyred. They have been killed because of our faith in Jesus Christ. See, there's a real battle taking place. Ephesians chapter 6, it's going to be talking about the evil day and the warfare that we're involved in. You know, it really does talk about that. So we need to look at that. So he says, gave some apostles, prophets, and then some evangelists. And evangelists are the ones that are going out. And, you know, you think about evangelists. Billy Graham was a great evangelist. He was a great evangelist. Reinhard Bonnke was another one. Reinhard Bonnke was just a great evangelist. He went out and he moved in a lot of the gifts, in the gifts of healing and the gifts of salvation and all that kind of stuff. And you find that there's a lot of, Argentina, I think, is going through a revival. I'm thinking there's a couple of places down south that are going through revival right now. But the evangelists are the ones that bring people to Jesus. And it may not be a full altar call where a lot of people come in. It could be a local person who's an evangelist. And I look to Larry a lot of times when I think evangelist, because an evangelist, all you have to do is move a person closer to Jesus. All you have to do is that. Click. Just one click over. Click. One click

One plus one equals five. So there are three. What was I saying? Oh, there are three ministers who are now running for the House of Representatives right now. Wow. And I talked to two of them yesterday. So I talked to two of them and I said, you know, we need you there. And I'm praying that you get in there, you know, because the more Christians we have, the more we can establish the kingdom. Now, a good example of this is that the Speaker of the House, every time we come together, like we all come together, all the Republicans, all 33 of us will have lunch together on a Monday to establish what's going to happen throughout the week. And the first thing that the speaker says is, will so-and-so please pray for our meeting? Every meeting we have that he's involved, we pray. And we're involved in a lot of prayer at the house. What's happening is the kingdom of God is making a presence in that place. So I'm excited about another two pastors coming in. And then I was doing all the praying the first year that the speaker took place. And then the second year, all of a sudden, he started giving it to a lot of other people. And I said, you're equipping the saints. Amen. What you're doing is you're getting them involved in the prayer, because the more involvement that we're all exercising, the stronger we become as a body. Everybody's thinking about, you know, what would Jesus do in this situation? You know, what principles of God can we bring into this place? Same thing happens in the community, folks. We need to do the same thing. The church is establishing presence. When Jesus came, he established his presence and he walked among us. But what was the devil doing? Fighting him at every point. Every point. We need to recognize that. We need to understand that. So he did. So evangelist. And some pastors, and the pastors are the ones, and you're going to find that there's, you know, and all of these fivefold ministries come out of the, many, many times come out of the elder group. You know, the elders of the church, they have these gifts. They're part of those, that fivefold ministry. Pastors and teachers, pastor teachers. The Greek, you know, talks about pastor teachers being almost the same position. I like to call it the fivefold ministry, but it's a pastor and teacher. What happens is when the church is active and moving, what happens with the pastor helps to keep the church established and grounded. All the, you know, the pastors and teachers help the church stay grounded and established. The other gifts are out there moving and bringing them in from the, you know, from the community. That's what we need to understand in our minds, folks, that we are here with a purpose. We are here. Later on, and then he talks about for the equipping of the saints. He's given us these gifts so that you can be equipped to do what? For the edifying of the body of Christ, so that you can build up. The word build, edify means to raise up, to edify, to build it up and build it stronger. Everywhere we go, we should be able to, you know, start having, you know, God conversations. Everywhere we go, have a God conversation with somebody, you know, and bring God into that, because that really strengthens us. For the edifying of the body of Christ, till we all come to unity of faith. Now, that's one of the things that we've been talking about, is that we're really not united as a body of Christ. He said, let's exercise this group right here. Let's exercise these gifts to bring unity into the body of Christ. That means that we will, you know, that we be of the same mind, the same judgment, and of the same spirit. Do you remember that? I mentioned that. He wants us to be like that. You know, a lot of times we tend to argue over points of doctrine. And what we need to do is really come down and narrow that down as far as we can. Because there's going to be a lot of questions sometimes, especially when you're learning some of the doctrines. You know, end time stuff is always there, you know. What kind of church are we today? Let me finish this here. Let's finish this here. To the unity of the faith and the knowledge of the Son of God. You know, that the church come to that same understanding of who Jesus is and what he requires of us. I love Jesus.

0: I love Jesus. Oh, how I love Jesus. Oh, how I love Jesus. Oh, how I love Jesus. Because he first loved me. And, you know, it's just amazing. Till we come into the knowledge of the Son of God unto a perfect man. We need to be a mature, church. There's a lot of, you know, here in the past, I don't know, past 10 years or so, 15 years, we had this huge movement, and it came because of the worship, but it was an immature church. We saw a lot of these worship leaders that were doing, then all of a sudden this word came out in the church world. It was saying, oh, they have just deconstructed their faith. How many of you remember hearing that term? They deconstructed their faith. In other words, they just fell away from the faith. Why? Because they were involved in the worship, but they were not grounded in the Word of God. They were not grounded in the knowledge of God and in the knowledge of the Son of God, and they did not mature. There's something to say about mature Christians. Maturity is really critical because it stabilizes everything. You've heard, oh, they're a pillar of the church. It's because you can rely on them. They're not being tossed to and fro with every wind of doctrine and cunningness of man and bringing all kinds of teaching. He said, a perfect man to the measure and the stature of the fullness of Christ. We, all of us, should be able to, when people come into the church, they should be able to see Jesus. Amen. Working. All of us. As we are connecting and touching one another, we're all touching each other and making sure that everybody's there. You know, and that means that we're open to one another as well as family. And he says that we should no longer be children tossed to and fro and carried about with every wind of doctrine by trickery of men and cunning craftiness by which they lie in wait to deceive, but speaking the truth in love, that we may grow up into all things unto him who is the head, even Christ. Jesus is the head. We're his body. We're his hands, his arms, his legs, his heart, his mind, his eyes, you know, all of that. That we're all part of that. And we're able to, because of who we are, we're able to demonstrate who Jesus is. Now let's go over to, and this is where I'm going to ask us, you know, what kind of church do we want to be? He's given us the gifts. And he said, you know, if you exercise these gifts, you'll be one. And he's given us all of this. Revelation chapter 2 talks about the seven churches in Revelations. How many of you remember the seven churches of Revelation? Ephesus, they were very heavy in their prophetic, and they could spot a rat a mile away. But they became very hard, and they lost their first love. They become very legalistic. It was the church of Ephesus. That was the first church that Jesus said, I have something against you. And he says, you know, but if you repent and begin to love, return to your first love, he says, you'll eat from the tree of life. That's, you know, Revelation chapter 2, verses 1. Smyrna, it was the persecuted church. And all he said was, stay faithful. Are we the persecuted church? In some ways, yes. Yes. In some ways, yes. In some ways, no. It's a different kind of persecution. They're trying to silence us, and they're trying to challenge our traditions and our values as Christians. And so there is some prosecution taking place. He said, "Stay faithful, and I will give you the crown of life." So as we're building this church up, as we're looking at the scripture, looking at this, what kind of church are we looking like? Pergamos, they compromised. They were the compromising church. The throne of Satan was in that one. There was bad doctrine. Balaam's doctrine was there. It was greed, like corporate greed, you know, that kind of stuff. And the Nicolaitans were there. And he said, if you'll repent, I will give you the hidden manna, the white stone with your name written in it, a special name written on it. Now, Thyatira, that was the corrupt church. Well, now we can look at the corrupt church. And as we look at these things, I think that we need to understand that there's, you know, the church has, we need to do a diagnosis of some of the churches around us because of what's happening. Thyatira, Jezebel, the prophetess, was there. I'm going to tell you right now, folks, that the spirit of Jezebel is really, really heavy right now in politics. And it's affecting the church as well. It's affecting the church, worldwide, not just nationwide, but it is there. It is there. Most of the opposition that we have come, that is coming against us right now, is coming against us by the women. The women are trying to take over, and it's just amazing. I'm just like, man, I see that. I see that loud and clear. So it teaches and seduces, and there's a lot of sexual immorality involved in that. And it can come in a lot of different ways, you know, just emotional appeal, sexual appeal, femininity, yet denying that, wanting to become like a man, all that kind of stuff. Jesus said, hold firm to the faith, and I will give you power over the nations and the morning star. Yeah, I like that. Sardis had the reputation that they were alive. That church has really got a lot of things going for it. Has a lot of activity. Boy, they're just buzzing with all programs and all kinds of things. But you're dead. You're dead. No spirit. There's no spirit in there. I mean, you're going through all the motions, but you're dead. Wow. What an evaluation of the church. And he says, you have a name that you're alive, but you're dead. Your activity, but there's no life. Strengthen the things that remain, he said. Strengthen the things that remain. Guys, we have a job to do. Just like maintaining a family, raising your children, it's a lot of work. With the church, we're never done until Jesus comes. Because we will be raising children, new Christians. We're strengthening them, making sure that they're doing okay. When they leave, call them, check up on them. You know, they're going to be moving away from, they're going to be distracted by the world. What we need to do is raise up our, you know, young Christians, even older Christians. We need to stir them up. He said, you know, strengthen the things that remain, and I will give you white garments, and your name will remain in the Lamb's Book of Life. That's what he said. Philadelphia. The faithful church. You have kept my word, you have kept my commandments, and you have not denied my name. And that's the kind of church that I want to be. Because there was no fault found in the church of Philadelphia. None. No fault found in the church of Philadelphia. And you have kept my word, my commands. He says, you will be a pillar in the temple, and write on him the name of my God and the city of my God. And I'm thinking, how are you going to do that? You're going to write on him, you know. Yeah, you can take it any way you want to. Laodiceans. The Laodiceans, we know the Laodiceans from, you know, that was the lukewarm church. You know, the lukewarm church. Look, we have a church. We have a church. Knock, knock, is there anybody there? It's kind of like monotone. There was no, you know, it was a lukewarm church. They were neither hot nor cold. They wouldn't stand up for anything. Neither would they deny anything. They were just kind of like moving along, a lukewarm church. They weren't standing, folks. They weren't zealous. They weren't, you know, they weren't all in for Jesus. And he says, you know, and they were rich and wealthy and have need of nothing. And they were really naked. They said, you know, we really don't need anything. You know, we're good. Leave us alone. You know, just leave us alone, Jesus. And I don't know if Jesus would be welcomed in there. He said, if you repent of that and become zealous for me or against me, before me or be against me, but don't be in the middle. No, what do they call them? Right, no fence riders riding fences, you know, having one foot in the kingdom and one foot in the world. He said, if you'll repent, he says, I will have you dine with me. I will have you come in and eat with me and sit with me on my throne as I have overcome and sat with my Father. Folks, these gifts that God has given us, He's given us so that we may establish a presence, folks. And like, you know, and you know me already. I tell you all the time that everywhere I go, I'm sharing Jesus. Everywhere I'm going, you know. And I have to pray about some things because right now we're battling. We are in such a battle right now for families, for our faith, for our children, for, you know, our freedoms. I mean, we are in battle right now. And what I'm looking at the church like is just, let's establish a presence. All we have to do, establish that presence. And then the spiritual side comes along. And when you start recognizing like Jezebel, you know, that spirit of agitation. And what was that called again this morning? Anyway, there was something going on. The tension was here. And what we need to do is just establish the love of Jesus. And the more that we do that, the more we come against evil. We really do. And I was talking to somebody just the other day, and I said, no, I won't vote for that person over there. And I know that word is going to get back over to that person over there. And the reason I won't vote for that person over there is because I know what their spiritual life is like. And right now they're in the hands of the devil rather than the hands of God. And no, I won't vote for them. No. Yeah, and truth is truth. That's right. I have I've been exposing my opponent, and it's been tough to do. It's a lot easier. You know, folks, when people come into the church and all of a sudden you realize that this is not a good spirit. And we've seen them. We've seen them come in, right? We've seen them come into the church, and they come in and you think, "Oh, what do we have here?" You know? We know that's going to cause damage to the church. And I remember one guy that was coming in, and he was trying to say that, you know, he had a ministry, and then started asking for money from all of the women, you know? And I was hearing about it, but with me, and this is the way it works, okay? This is the way it works. And this is how you keep the weeds out, the tares, the wheat and the tares, okay? I like to see if a person comes in that's questionable, I like for them to come in and sit for a while, and then they start affecting the members a little bit. See, because if I move too fast, too quickly, people will say, that was unfair. That was not right. But once a consensus starts to build a little bit of people that I understand and trust, then when I move, people go, oh, good. And then other people come to them and then says, well, no, this is what's really going on. So we need to understand how some of this kind of thing works. Last week I was telling you about, you know, that one man that I told him, you know, you're not going to make it in our church, because he was a oneness man. Doctrines, different doctrines that can split the church. Ask questions, you know, question the teachers.
1: 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Here's your forecast for Aho.
2: For Sunday, going to be mostly sunny and toasty. High near 105. Tonight, mostly cloudy. Low red around 84. Monday, mostly sunny with a high near 104 for a Monday night, 10% chance of showers. Otherwise, mostly cloudy, low right around 84. For a Tuesday, mostly sunny and toasty, high near 104. Currently in Aho, it's 87 degrees.
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0: Good morning, Club One Church family and friends. Good morning, Rose.
1: Good morning, Stan.
0: How you doing today?
1: I'm doing great.
0: Wow. Well, we have another exciting message. We're going to pick up where we left off. We kind of mixed things up. We've had a series, What a Mess I Found Myself In. Then we did, you know, we said people have been asking about, well, what happened before the arrest of Paul? Why? And so we had to go do a prequel. In other words, like you're in a series like Star Wars, and then all of a sudden they say, we gotta make more money. We're running out of things to say, so let's go back to the beginning and go back, and then we'll pick up. Well, we're not making any money. We're just trying to share the good news. However, before we do, Rosa, how was your week? And you know, I have even another question. How did God speak to you, minister to you this week? That was just share how God speaks to us in our everyday life. You want me to begin? Unless you have something right on. Can you got it? You got it?
1: I got it.
0: You got it. Go for it, Rose.
1: All right. So for me, it's being in the Bible. Well, it started with Sunday and being in church and hearing some great messages from our local church that we're attending. And then we do our daily devotionals, our daily bread.
0: Daily bread, yes. Mm-hmm.
1: I feel that they, you know, because they're based on the Word of God, you know, yes, there's always an application, but you get the Word of God. And I feel like it's been following some of the messages.
0: Oh, yeah.
1: Some of Paul's journey.
0: In fact, was it when did we hear?
1: I don't know it the was details.
0: The daily bread, and then all of a sudden I said, "Rose, did you read the daily bread today?" And she said, "No, I haven't." And then she said, "But I'm going to." And so, and then all of a sudden she read it, and it was about Paul's journey, everything that we are talking about. It's so crazy. And then if you listen to the radio station KZ89.3, you'll. KJO. Come on, say it real before.
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0: Okay. If you listen to that, after our program, Church Club One, you hear the pastor of a church in Benson, and guess what he's on? What's he teaching on?
1: Are you talking about Benson, or are you talking about the Wilcox pastor?
0: No, this is the Benson. There's no Wilcox pastor. He's in Benson.
1: Oh.
0: He's preaching on...
1: Paul's journey.
0: The
1: book of Acts.
0: You know, and Rose said, Rose, I'm teasing your pastor, but I said, yeah, he's copying my messages. And Rose said, no, he's not. He's listening to the Lord.
1: Yeah, he's in the zone.
0: And I said, you're right. I'm just teasing him. All right. Anyways, God bless all my pastors out there who are preaching the Word of God. It's just great. So awesome to hear them do that. All right. That's how kind of God spoke to us this week. And now we're going to go, Rose, before we get into the message, where can they actually hear us and where can they actually see us? Number one.
1: So the first one is the radio. 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
0: And that's been working very good for us recently.
1: Yeah. You got to say it just right. Okay, that's why we say this. And then the easiest way is to log on to ahoradio.org and click on the Listen Live.
0: And you have to do that on Sunday morning from 7 to 8 a.m. And like I was sharing with you all, there's a new church that is playing before we speak. 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
1: I believe you have that wrong, but Wilcox is after, maybe.
0: There is no church in Wilcox. They just broadcast from Wilcox and Phoenix.
1: Okay.
0: All right. My boss is going to fire us, Rose.
1: Yeah.
0: He's going to fire us, okay? All right. 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
1: Yeah, if you knew Spanish, I'd say a word or two.
0: Okay. All right. And where can they actually see us and hear us, Rose?
1: All right. You can find number two on Facebook, and you go to facebook.com/club1.org.
0: All right, make sure you click like and follow. All right, and where else can they see us during the week? And also review some old messages in case they're just caught up in the series. Say, oh my goodness, I wish I would have heard the previous week's message or what the Pastor Stan is referring to in the couple of weeks way before. Where can they find that on, Rose?
1: Hey, you can find that on YouTube. So you go to youtube.com/@Club One Church, and that at is the symbol for at on your keyboard.
0: Right. Okay. Now, we've been doing a series of messages on what a mess I got myself into, and we use the example of the Apostle Paul. Even Paul was a human being, and even though he was close to Jesus, loving the Lord, even willing, sacrifice his life for the Lord, and which we're going to get to that later, but he made some mistakes. He's human just like us. He made mistakes. There's not one disciple, one apostle who's perfect. There's not one human being that's perfect except for the one who was born from a virgin. His name is Jesus Christ. So Paul made a mistake, and I pointed out the four reasons why. Number one, we see that Paul decided to go to Jerusalem, and that was his own decision. Acts chapter 19, verses 1 to 2, Rose.
1: When matters had reached this point, Paul decided in his own mind to travel through Macedonia and Greece and go to Jerusalem. After that, he said, I must also see Rome.
0: Now, this is interesting because Paul, it says here, this translation, the Weymouth, the New Testament, Weymouth, I don't know, W-E-Y-M-O-U-T-H, Weymouth? Mm-hmm. Okay, Weymouth translation. It's a very literal translation, and it says Paul decided in his own mind. And oftentimes, what we try to share with everybody is we make decisions on our own all the time. And you know, and as a human being, you know, should I? You know, we need some bread. I think I need to go to the store and bread. Well, we don't need to turn and say, Lord Jesus, should I go to the store and get some bread? No, that's just the normal. But when there are decisions that are very important in our life that affect our lives, and I would say, you know, we want to find if this is indeed the will of God, we need to bring these matters unto the Lord. And we saw that in many cases, Paul said he was being led by the Holy Spirit. Also, in a time that he was deciding on where to go, it said the Holy Spirit forbade him to go. And then we see that God used a vision to call him to come and preach over here in this area. And so God did speak to Paul. And in this particular case, we don't see anywhere that Paul said, Lord, should I go to Jerusalem? I mean, he's on a missionary trip. It was a good thought. It was a good idea. He wanted to bring funds from other Christian churches that were Gentile to the Jewish church, the mother church in Jerusalem, because they were suffering during a famine. It was a great ideal, a good reason, good purposes. But Paul decided to go in his own mind. And then he said, after that, I must also see Rome. So number one, Paul decided to go to Jerusalem on his own. Didn't seek the Holy Spirit, didn't pray about it, as far as we know. And number two, the Holy Spirit warned Paul not to go. Acts chapter 20, verse 22b and 23, Rose.
1: Not knowing what will happen to me there, I only know that in every city, the Holy Spirit warns me that prison and hardships are facing me.
0: And now, isn't this interesting? Paul was, you know, people were saying, you know, don't go there, Paul. And Paul was saying is, look, I don't know what's going to happen to me when I go to Jerusalem. All I know is this, that the Holy Spirit says, I'm going to be suffering and I'm going to go to prison. But in this particular case, it says the Holy Spirit warns me that prison and hardships are facing me. So the Holy Spirit warned Paul. Now, take this into consideration with the rest of the points. Number three, the Holy Spirit then told Paul not to go there. Acts 21, verse 4 and 5.
1: Through the Spirit, they urged Paul not to go on to Jerusalem. When it was time to leave, we left and continued on our way.
0: Right. Through the Spirit, these people told Paul. This is what it says in any translation you put it in. Through the Spirit, they urged Paul not to go to Jerusalem.
1: Right.
0: Okay. All right. And yet he decided to go. So one, he decided in his own mind. Number two, the Holy Spirit warned him, if you go to Jerusalem, this is what's going to happen. And number three, the Holy Spirit then told him not to go. And number four, the church pleaded with Paul not to go. We find that in Acts 21, 12.
1: When we heard this, we and the people there pleaded with Paul not to go up to Jerusalem.
0: Okay, now, how much clearer, okay, it would be one thing, Rose. It would be one thing that if, let's just say, let me get an example. Let's say this is probably a good example. When all of a sudden the Holy Spirit called me into ministry, okay? You know, before I married Rose, when I was dating her for the 45 days that we knew each other, I turned around and I told her that the Lord has called me into missions and ministry. I don't know what to be a pastor or a missionary, but I do know that he's called me into full-time ministry. And I was a Bible teacher at that time, and she was my student. And so then all of a sudden, everything was going well. But just about a few days before we were going to get married, we were praying as we were out on a date, and I was ready to go home. We were praying, and we both closed in prayer, and Rose said this in her prayer. She said, "Lord, even if you didn't call him into missions and ministry, then I still will be faithful to him and to you, blah, blah, blah." Remember that, Rose?
1: Oh, yeah.
0: Remember that clearly?
1: Yeah.
0: Okay. And I stopped immediately. Okay. We're going to get married in a few days. I stopped. I said, wait a minute, Rose. We got to pray again. Okay. We have to pray again.
1: And obviously, there was some doubt in my words.
0: You know, I think you liked all the money that I was making when I was working in construction.
1: No, babe. You were always poor. Well, I didn't get to live with you and be with you in the early days.
0: You just saw my small trailer.
1: All this money.
0: No, you just saw my small trailer.
1: Yeah, the tiny, tiny little closet.
0: But I had a nice brand new truck and a lot of money in the bank because I was making good money in construction. However,
1: okay,
0: when I said we're going to go into mission, when I was God called me into ministry, and I said we may never own a home, we may never have furniture, we may go to places like way out in the jungles or in Africa and something, and I said a rock is going to be our furniture, and she turned around and said, "I will move the rock." That's when I first proposed to her. And now she says, "Lord, even if you didn't call him into missions and ministry," I said, whoa, we got to pray again. "Lord, I know you called me into missions and ministry." And she needs to know this because I know it's going to be a hard road. Father, speak to her and confirm this. Now, Rose, I knew, listen to God. There's not a question of mine. So we went to church the next week. Actually, it was a Wednesday service. We went to that church. And our pastor, Pastor Richard Jackson, turned around and he said in the end of the service, I've been going there for years, and Rose just started going there for a few years, and then all of a sudden, a few months, and then all of a sudden, Pastor Richard Jackson, at the end, after the invitation of salvation for anybody who wants to get saved, he said, "God laid this on my heart." Now, this is a church of thousands of people. He said, "God laid this on my heart. There are two young men who are in this church that God has called into ministry. And you need to come forward and give a testimony of your calling and your faith." And I'm sitting down on the stairs way up in the front. I always sit up in the front. Rose was way up in the balcony, and I turned my head and I looked at Rose, and she turned around and with her hands kind of in the air like, yeah, and then her head shaking yes. She knew that God had called me into missions and ministry. I immediately got up and I walked forward, and another guy came up too, and Pastor Jackson laid his hands on me and prayed for us, right?
1: Right.
0: And that was crazy. So what I'm trying to say is this: the Holy Spirit laid it upon my heart. Okay, I shared that with Rose. There was some doubt in that situation. We brought it before the Lord, and the Lord confirmed it through a situation that does not happen. And it was two people, and I was one of them. And it was on the calling. Oh, listen to this. It was in Acts, the calling of the church and separating Paul and Barnabas to do missionary work. And this is where we pick up.
1: Can't get any clearer than that.
0: Now, so in this situation, we see here that Paul, there was three times, and where people said, "Don't go, Paul." And it says the Holy Spirit inspired one. Some people say, "Don't go, Paul." And this was the church. This is where he was at, visiting the church. And these were not little, just, I would say, regular going church members. Important, but regular going church. This was Philip the evangelist, four daughters who were a prophet, Abigus the prophet. And Luke himself turned around, and then he was taking dictation about Paul's journey. He uses the word Holy Spirit with a capital S, meaning the Holy Spirit. I mean, so at this particular case, you would think that Paul would say, "You know what? I may need to be pray about this a little bit, right? I may need to take a little time and seek God in this. But it actually says Paul was in a hurry. And sometimes we get so in a hurry and we want to do something that we don't give God time to speak to us and reach us. The Bible says, be anxious for nothing. In fact, the Apostle Paul wrote this, be anxious for nothing, but in everything with prayer and supplication, with thanksgiving, let your requests be made known unto God. I would think that probably Paul learned this lesson from this kind of situation here. We see it in his writings, and I can't wait to share with you some more. And you know, this is where the Lord has really been speaking to me, Rose. You know, going through a very difficult time of testing right now and waiting on God to give me some guidance and direction and answers, it's not easy to wait on the Lord. It's really not.
1: Right.
0: And there are times where, we live in such a hurried culture that we want things right now, right? You know, we don't like to wait. We don't like to go through a hardship or difficulty. And yet the Lord's saying is, no, you got to trust me, wait upon me, ask me in prayer, and I will give you guidance and direction. That's all in the scriptures. Why don't we do that, Rose? Why don't we do that?
1: Well, I think emotionally, sometimes people's emotions get wrapped up in the desire of what they want to do. And they literally find a way to ignore what they're hearing around them. They're saying, well, God didn't tell me. And they're looking for this lightning bolt to come down and God to go and tell them this is the way to go. Yep. And that's not always, not to say that God can't speak to us, you know, in our hearts directly, but he does use other people.
0: He does. He does. And I think that, you know, that's the thing about learning to be patient is not making rash decisions. And when people are telling you, when a number of signs keep telling you, don't do this, don't go there, don't do that, you need to take it to God in prayer. Now, they may be wrong, but you got to wait for God to say, I'm asking you to do it anyways. Or he may turn around and say, yes, Paul, or yes, Stan, it's me telling you, don't go there, don't do that. But because of our human nature, and sometimes we want something so badly, we even justify it, even using God as the reason for us to follow through with the decision that we made ourselves. You know, I see here, this is a kind of a contrasting situation where we see David was running from King Saul as Saul was seeking to kill him, okay? Mm-hmm. And then all of a sudden, the people reported to David that Saul and his army were not too far from them, and a city was over there. And then David turned around and said, okay, let me seek God. And then he went to God and he said, Lord, will this city turn on me? And the Lord said, yes, it will. No, he said, should we go to that city? He said, don't. He said, will the city turn on me? Yes, he will. And then he says, okay, then David and his army decided not to go there because they were going to be persecuted and be betrayed. Mm-hmm. So here we see David seeking God and the Holy Spirit to give him guidance and direction. And the Holy Spirit is saying, yes, this is what's going to happen. And he decided not to go. Paul said, I don't care what's going to happen to me. I'm going to go anyways.
1: Yes, exactly.
0: Okay.
1: That's where you have to be careful.
0: You have to be very careful. Okay, now, we pick it up, and this is what happens when a person does something like that. Acts 21, verses 13 to 14.
1: Then Paul answered, why are you weeping and breaking my heart? I am ready not only to be bound, but also to die in Jerusalem for the name of the Lord Jesus.
0: And then this is the part I love the best, because this is when you finally say, I give up. I've tried talking to him over and over again. I tried, you know, I think Rosa said this about me many, many times. She said, I've tried talking some sense into you, but you're going to continue to do it anyways. And then what did they say, Rose?
1: When he would not be dissuaded, we gave up and said, the Lord's will be done.
0: Now, Rose, this is one of the things that I like to bring up. Mm-hmm. It says they tried their very best to talk Paul from going to Jerusalem, saying, this is what's going to happen if you go. But when Paul was going to be undissuaded, I mean, he was steadfast, he was going to go anyways, they said, well, the Lord's will be done. Why would they say, is this the Lord's will for him to go to Jerusalem and face this persecution? Or was it, basically, this is a phrase and a saying, this, a person is turning around and saying is there's nothing that's going to distort, how do you say it? Keep people or keep God from doing his purpose, his plans and purpose. Nothing. Not even our own decisions, not even our own choices. Nothing's going to keep God from doing what God's going to do. The Lord's will be done. And you know where they also get this? Likely from the Lord's prayer in the Garden of Gethsemane when he was going to face the cross. The Lord said, Jesus said, Lord, your will be done. Mm-hmm. Not my will, but your will be done. Okay. And we also see this in the Lord's prayer. Give us this day our daily bread. Thy will be done on earth as it is in heaven. So this is something in which we as Christians need to take comfort. Sometimes we find other believers making decisions, making choices that we strongly believe they shouldn't. They're not seeking counsel like we talked about last week and so on and so forth. And therefore, you must just let it go and say, the Lord's will be done. You know, if God's in control, the Lord's will be done.
1: Right. And it's not impossible at all for God not to reach that person. They may not hear you or listen to you because they're bound to and determined to do this. But you're right. We are not to just beat them over the head with, don't you get it? God said, no, don't go. He told us to tell you that you just, like you said, because peace and unity are more important to the Lord. And he has a way to get you to where he wants or to get you back like Jonah and the whale. You know, he has a way, but unfortunately come consequences.
0: From our choices.
1: But we are not to judge. And what they did was, Lord's will be done.
0: Yep.
1: And, the chips don't fall here. They fall over there with him because we told him.
0: You know, he did get
1: in trouble.
0: He did get
1: all the things they said, did happen.
0: It sure did. And, Rose, it reminds me of, again, when I was going to the university, or it's a college, Grand Canyon College, now it's a university. And then all of a sudden, you made an error in our finances, and we had a late fee, like maybe $25 or whatever. And we were such strapped in our finances, trying to go to school and raise a family, that I really got upset. I said, Rose, you can't do that again. And I came on a little hard, and then all of a sudden,
1: I saw the devil in his eyes.
0: Get thee behind me, Satan. But then all of a sudden, not too long after that, I had missed a deadline in a grant that was given to me of like $500, okay, for the month. And because I didn't fill in the paperwork on time, I missed out on that $500, which was a lot more than $25. Okay. And I knew that God was saying to me, this is how God can reach you. God was saying to me is, you took it very hard and were very hard on Rose for $25. And what about you with $500? So I had to humbly put my tail between my legs and go to Rose and say, Rose, I am so sorry. Please forgive me for how I...
1: Was that before you told me that you'd made a mistake and lost out $500?
0: That was harder to come by. then once you forgave me, I said, oh, by the way, would you forgive me? Because I blew $500. Anyway, the bottom line is that God knows how to reach us. And nothing's going to keep God from his perfect plan, even with the decisions that we make. God is so amazing. He's just so awesome, all sovereign.
1: And but so, what about the time you put tickets in for a car, Mercedes?
0: You want me to share that? That was crazy.
1: I'm going to share it. Okay. And you wanted to get this car for me.
0: Yep.
1: And I don't know why, but Safeway had this car.
0: Mercedes-Benz.
1: And they were just taking tickets. And you saw raffles. That there was very few raffle tickets in there.
0: I was in Safeway that night, and it was like 10 o'clock. It was going to close at any time by 11.
1: Yeah, you observed what were your odds here?
0: I said, how many tickets did they sold? They said, it's crazy, not many. And they lifted up that jar, and there was just a few tickets in there, like maybe 20 or so, And they go, we don't understand it. And I said, is this still, go ahead.
1: Can you still take,
0: So what did I do?
1: Yeah, so you bought $500 worth
0: of tickets.
1: And guess what? I don't drive a Mercedes. Because he didn't win.
0: I didn't win. And that was a difficult one of those. I didn't know how to, because you like I said, she was in charge of the budget, and so I knew it was going to come up eventually. Yeah. Okay, so let me tell you what happened. When, you know, that was a Saturday night, Sunday was a drawing, so I was expecting to get a call. Now, the reason why I bought those tickets, because I was in the zone. I mean, the Holy Spirit was backing me. Things were going great. I heard the Lord show me that, yes, I'm walking in the Spirit, living by the Spirit, confirming after it on and on. And so I said, boy, I'm going to win Rose a car. She needs a car. It wasn't brand new, but it was a nice Mercedes. And so I thought, this would be so kind. Now, 500 compared to 20, I have 500 tickets in there. There's maybe 20 in there. What's the chances of me winning? So when Sunday came along, Sunday morning passed, Sunday afternoon passed, Sunday evening passed, no call. I called Safeway. And I said, excuse me. Did you do the drawing? Oh, yes, we did it this morning. Did you call the winner? Yes, we did. And I said, but you didn't, what? And they go, yeah, so somebody won. I said, oh my gosh. So I had hung up the phone and I said, how am I going to tell Rose I lost another $500?
1: Yep. Tail between his legs again.
0: Yeah, again. But, all right. So, anyways, God did, God will show you. And basically, what God was telling me.
1: I'm not sure that you even sought the Lord.
0: I didn't. I was in the zone.
1: You were determined.
0: I was determined.
1: Just like Paul.
0: And I suffered the consequences. But anyway, let's go look at the Apostle Paul's timeline of the arrest and jail time, okay? In Acts chapter 20, verse 10, it says this.
1: The dispute became so violent that the commander was afraid Paul would be torn to pieces by them. He ordered the troops to go down and take him away from them by force and bring him back into the barracks.
0: So this is where we see the riot came about by the religious leaders, and they were going to kill him in this mob craziness. But then the Roman soldiers arrested Paul and took him in. We see this. It says the arrest upon returning to Jerusalem from his third missionary journey, Paul was accused of defiling the temple and inciting a riot. To avoid assassination plots, Roman officials relocated him to Caesarea. So this is the situation where the mob was going to kill him. The soldiers took him and took him to the courts in Caesarea. They relocated him. And the religious leaders accused him of defiling the temple and causing a riot. Paul is in jail. This is the actual second time he's been in jail. The first time was a very short time. And here it says in Acts chapter 23, verse 11, here's what the Lord said.
1: The following night, the Lord stood near Paul and said, take courage, as you have testified about me in Jerusalem, so you must also testify in Rome.
0: So now here, Paul ended up in Jerusalem on his own decision, on his own choice. Now he's suffering the consequences of what they said is going to happen if you go there. He's now arrested. He's in chains, just like the prophet told him he was going to be. And Paul is going, what did I do? Probably. He's thinking, oh my goodness. Now, why do I say that? Because he's scared. How do I know that? Because what did the Lord say? Take courage.
1: Right.
0: Now, this is the goodness of God. Even in the midst of our foolishness, Paul made a poor choice. He's in prison. Everything that happened, said was going to happen, did happen. He's wondering, maybe I shouldn't have come. And he's getting a little scared. He almost lost his life. And then all of a sudden, the Lord said, take courage. He's afraid. And oftentimes when we make decisions, we find ourselves in a mess and we're afraid. And yet God is there to help us.
1: Well, it's clear the next sentence says that, basically, I'm going to still get you to Rome, and you're going to do what I wanted you to do.
0: Amen.
1: And that was to testify
0: Amen.
1: Of him in Rome.
0: And can't you see how beautiful this is, where even in our own decisions, we are not going to deter God from accomplishing his will.
1: Might suffer.
0: And we might. And in fact, a lot of times we suffer for not doing anything wrong. It's just part of life. or as part of the enemy trying to attack us. Other times we suffer because of the decisions that we made when God was right. trying to warn us not to go there. Okay, and then, but it, regardless of what mess we find ourselves in, the good news is this: not that Paul's perfect, not that the disciples didn't make any mistakes. It's just that God still loves us and works with us in our humanity, even the best of us. All right, we pick up here in Acts chapter 24, verse 10.
1: When the governor motioned for him to speak, Paul replied, I know that for a number of years you have been a judge over this nation, so I gladly make my defense.
0: So now Paul is in court. We're not going to go over all the messages that we went over before. He's in court. He's before Felix. He's before Felix, the governor, and he says, I'm happy to be able to talk to you because you know about our Jewish religion, okay? Acts 24, verse 22.
1: Then Felix, who was well acquainted with the way, adjourned the proceedings.
0: So after he heard Paul's account, and Paul basically turned around and said, I didn't do anything wrong. Here's the things that happened to me. This is what I actually did. He was in court, and he said, and the persons who are accusing me should be here, and they're even not even here. And then when Felix heard all this stuff, that he was being accused of religious laws that he had violated, and Paul said, you know, he knows, he knew the way, he knew the truth about the Jewish laws and religion. He says, Felix said, look, we're going to adjourn the court. It's time to take a recess, time to adjourn. Let's stop for now. We pick up in verse 24.
1: Several days later, Felix came with his wife Drusilla, who was Jewish. He sent for Paul and listened to him as he spoke about faith in Christ Jesus.
0: Well, you know, what I like about this is that his wife was Jewish. He was not full Jewish or not Jewish, but yet he knew about his wife's faith and religion. That's how he knew about the way, you know. Mm-hmm. And the way was the sect, if you will, of the Christian church. That was what they would nickname it, the way, versus the Judaism. He also knew about this Jesus stuff. So now he knew about this, heard about this, and he says he listened to Paul as he spoke about his faith in Jesus Christ. And here's the point that we learned a while back, is that this, no matter where you are, no matter what you're going through, you should always be a witness of Jesus Christ. You should always use this opportunity to know that the audience that is before you is the audience that God wants you to share about him. Hmm. And so Paul was faithful. And I like it because even when he was in prison after he got arrested and he was a little afraid, and Jesus said, don't be afraid. Okay, he said, just like you're testified for me in Jerusalem, like to that mob and to everybody else, he says, now you're going to testify for me in Rome. I'm going to get you to Rome. And so as he's on his journey, he's now talking to the governor about his faith in Christ. Always take your opportunity to share about Jesus. Now, Acts chapter 24, verses 25 to 26.
1: As Paul talked about righteousness, self-control, and the judgment to come, Felix was afraid and said, that's enough for now. You may leave. When I find it convenient, I will send for you.
0: And this is the situation where we shared with you, is that when the word of God is spoken, and then that Paul was talking about things in the word of God, judgment, he was talking about self-control and righteousness, how to live. You know, people who aren't living for Christ, people who want to do their own thing, sinful things, they don't like to hear what the Bible says about it. It bothers them. You know, they say, I don't believe that. I don't want to hear that. But bottom line is, and then when it speaks about, well, here's the results, judgment, you know, it's either heaven or hell. It's either with God or without God. They feel so uncomfortable. They say, I've had enough. I don't want to hear anymore. Just like we see here with Felix. But bottom line, it's the Holy Spirit that is bringing conviction to the unbeliever about this is the truth of God's word. And you need to make a decision, and we don't like to hear that. You know, Rose, when I was living in the world, basically what I mean by that, people who aren't Christian go, what do you mean? You still live in the world. Where do you live now? In your own head? So when I was living worldly, when I was living a life outside of Christ, you know, all these those things, wine, women, and song, whatever you want, they were living the wild life. Okay, then all of a sudden, when I did go to church and the Bible was taught or preached, many times I felt uncomfortable. And more than a few times, I walked out of the church service because I didn't want to hear what was being said. Now, I could justify it that that guy's just a religious preacher and he doesn't know what he's saying. But now that what I really realized, it was the Holy Spirit convicting me, trying to help me show me that my ways were wrong and harmful. And if I continued in that journey, I would be separated from God for eternity. Have you ever felt the conviction of the Holy Spirit, Rose?
1: Oh, of course I have. I've been walking with him for over 40 years.
0: Yeah. And that's not me. I'm not the Holy Spirit. Walking with the Holy Spirit for 40 years. Okay. So the Holy Spirit, that's what the Bible says, is there to bring about that conviction. All right. We pick up there when he said, I've had enough. You may leave. I'll send for you at another time. Verse 26, Rose.
1: At the same time, he was hoping that Paul would offer him a bribe. So he sent for him frequently and talked with him.
0: You know, so we see the ulterior motive of Felix.
1: Right.
0: You know, it wasn't really to hear about this Jesus who his wife heard about and their Jewish religion is who his wife was a part of. It was, I just want some money. This is like we talked about. It's like kind of Mexico, you know, where they would change the government would say, you know, pay me and I'll look the other way, or the police, you know, we've had that happen to us a number of times. We go to Mexico often because our family there and we've been pulled over and they say, well, how much are you going to pay me if I let you go? I mean, it's corrupt. But that's what we see here. This governor, who should have been a good judge, he was corrupt. He wanted Paul to pay him a bribe. Now, Rose, let me ask you this. Mm-hmm. If Paul was in trouble, and he had still a lot of following, why didn't he pay them the bribe and just get out of this mess? Why did he get out of the mess that he was in?
1: Well, that would be wrong for him to do.
0: Absolutely.
1: You're breaking the law itself.
0: That's correct. Paul had integrity. Paul wanted

0: consequences fall upon you, and people are watching you and looking and listening and observing. And then when you, if you were to do the wrong thing, then you're, the next time you come to them, they're not going to listen.
1: You're not credible anymore.
0: Yeah, lost your credibility.
1: Okay, now we conclude in what happened to Paul in verse 27.
0: When 2 years had passed by, Felix was succeeded by Porcius Festus, but because Felix wanted to grant a favor to the Jews, he left Paul in prison.
1: Now, here's this guy who's been in, Paul has been in prison for 2 years for something that he didn't do. Okay, mm-hmm. 2 years in jail and our prison, I guess. And then all of a sudden, he's been hearing from the Apostle Paul all this time. Paul was, and he was seeking to get a bribe from him to pay him to get out of there. But he was, Paul was continually doing, being faithful in preaching Jesus Christ and sharing. He wanted to see him saved. Okay. But then we also see that after that, when his time was up, the judge, when Felix's time was up, he said, you know what? I'm going to leave him in jail. I'm not going to set him free because I'm going to show the Jews. I'm going to grant them a favor. See, this Felix was a corrupt judge. He was a corrupt governor. He was looking to what can I get out of this position?
0: Right.
1: Whether it's the Jews or whether it's Paul.
0: And isn't it according to the culture and the laws then that a new, you know, person coming in, a new governor coming in, the old one, they can pardon people, but he chose to make sure that he stayed in.
1: That's exactly right. He could have said, look, no evidence has been found, and I'm going to release him.
0: Right.
1: But
0: I put,
1: he didn't.
0: You know, you're in here because I've left you in here.
1: Right.
0: I'm going to pardon you. You're going to be released. I've heard your story. But no, that did not happen.
1: Right.
0: And as Christians, as we're made a decision that didn't match what God wanted us to do or does, and we're left in consequences, you know, we're thinking, well, surely God's going to get me out of this mess now.
1: So what we've done for you now today, okay, there's a review, because now we're going to pick up next week right from here. What happened after Paul was left in prison 2 years and Felix just now ended his term as the governor, okay? Mm-hmm. So we saw why the reasons why Paul ended up in Jerusalem, and I think there was the wrong choice. Now he's in trouble. He's in a mess that he finds himself in. God says, "Don't worry, I'm going to get you to Rome anyways. I'm going to get you there," and we see all this has transpired, and we're going to pick up from there. See how I did that, Rose?
0: Yes, okay. I did.
1: All right. So, but before we go, we want you to know is that this same Jesus. Hear me out. This same Jesus that told Paul, "Don't be afraid. I'm going to get you to Rome," even though he made a mistake, honest mistake, but a mistake nonetheless, and he found himself in a mess. If you find yourself in a mess, even if you're a believer in Jesus and you said, I chose the wrong path, maybe you even not only with a clear conscience, but you chose to go back into the world, chose to go back and doing the wrong things, and now you find yourselves in a big mess. Maybe you messed up on your relationship. Maybe you messed up in your business or job where you're at. Maybe you messed up in hurting somebody because of a choice that you made of doing something wrong. Whatever mess you find yourself in, whether you caused it or whether life itself caused it, Jesus is right there saying, don't be afraid. I'll get you to where you need to be. You just got to trust me. Then that's for you believers. But now those of you who don't know this Jesus, he doesn't say that to you because you're not his. But today can be the day in which you could surrender your life, give your life to Jesus, and he'll get you out of what mess you're in, or he'll see you through the messes that, guess what, you're going to encounter in this life. The Bible says if you believe in the Lord Jesus as your personal Savior and entrust yourself to him, you will be saved. Acts 16:31 and the Amplified Version. If you don't know Jesus and today you want to be a child of God and Jesus is your Lord and Savior, say this prayer after me. Jesus, I surrender my life, everything I have, everything I own, all about me.

0: I put into your hands, because I believe you are God's son. I believe you are the Savior that was promised. And today, I believe and want to make you my Lord. Lead me, Jesus. Guide me, Jesus, and I will follow. In your name I pray. Jesus, amen. Now, if you just said that prayer, you've just invited Christ into your life, and the Holy Spirit is now in you. And you're, everything that you've done in, from this point past is forgiven. Everything. And everything you do will be forgiven. You have access to Jesus Christ. And now with whatever mess you find yourself in, ask him to help you and be patient and wait on him to give you guidance and direction. Be in church. Be in the Bible. Talk with other people who are believers, mature believers. These people are here, the body of Christ, to help you on your journey. And we're here for you also. Let us know of your decision. If you just invited Christ into your life or said this prayer or not a part of a church, let us know this so we can help you on your journey. Contact me via email at rev@club1.org. That's rev@club1.org. The number one.org. And let us know of your decision. You know, Rose, I shared with the audience last week about April that she was dying, and how I've been encouraging her through this time in her sickness and journey. I got an email from her husband early last week that she had passed and is now at home with Jesus and is no longer suffering. And you know, for this I give God praise, because even though it was hard, and this dear sister of mine, Christian sister, I call her sister because she's a Christian, she was suffering this cancer. It came back and it took her life. But this Christian never stopped testifying of Jesus, like even Paul. No matter what suffering he was going through, he kept sharing Jesus. And April used this opportunity to point other people to Jesus, even in the midst of her suffering. What a testimony. What a witness.
1: Amen.
0: Well, all right, gang, keep that family in prayer, and we love you guys very much. We're not done yet. We got music to listen to that reflects the message that you heard today. Let it meditate. You meditate and let it minister to your heart the rest of this time in the songs that we sing. All right, Rosie, it is time to say goodbye, Rosie.
1: Goodbye, Rosie.
0: All right, we love you. God bless you. We'll see you all next week.

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1: For Sunday, going to be mostly sunny and toasty, high near 105. Tonight, mostly cloudy, low right around 84. Monday, mostly sunny with a high near 104. For a Monday night, 10% chance of showers. Otherwise, mostly cloudy, low right around 84. For a Tuesday, mostly sunny and toasty, high near 104. Currently in Ajo, it's 89 degrees.
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0: Good morning, Wilcox, and all of our neighboring communities. Happy Sunday. This is Wendy from Cornerstone Bible Church, and I want to welcome you to this week's program. If you're wondering who we are, Cornerstone is a non-denominational Bible-teaching church located at 612 West Delos. We're right next to the elementary school here in Wilcox. We teach verse by verse through the Bible with a desire to learn what God has for us through His Word. Our mission is simple, and we focus on four things: connecting to God, connecting to others, connecting to service, and connecting to the larger community. You see, Cornerstone Bible Church is a place for the community. We're not just in the community. We are a fellowship of imperfect people who are being changed together by the grace of a perfect Creator. With all of today's struggles, it's easy to want to check out and to stay in. But God designed us to be part of a community. We don't have to muddle our way through alone. So if it's been some time since you've been in a church, or you've never been to church, come visit. We'd love to meet you. We gather at 10 a.m. on Sunday mornings, and again, we're located at 612 West Delos in Wilcox. Come early if you'd like to join us for coffee and donuts. Now, let's discover what God has for us in this week's program.
1: Open your Bibles, if you will, to Acts chapter 23. We're going to read the beginning of this fiasco and the lengths that people will go to keep power. Our points are going to be a vow, learning the plot, and then send him to Felix. We're going to start in verse 12 and read through the end of the chapter. So if you would, please stand. Again, Acts 23, starting in verse 12. When it was day, the Jews made a plot and bound themselves by an oath neither to eat nor drink till they had killed Paul. There were more than 40 who made this conspiracy. Then they went to the chief priests and elders and said, "We have strictly bound ourselves by an oath to taste no food till we have killed Paul. Now therefore, along with the council, give notice to the tribune to bring him down to you as though you were going to determine his case more exactly. And when we are ready, and we are ready to kill him before he comes near." Now the son of Paul's sister heard of their ambush, so he went and entered the barracks and told Paul. Paul called one of the centurions and said, "Take this young man to the tribune, for he has something to tell him." So he took him and brought him to the tribune and said, "Paul the prisoner called me and asked me to bring this young man to you, as he has something to say to you." The tribune took him by the hand and, going aside, asked him privately, "What is it that you have to tell me?" And he said, "The Jews have agreed to ask you to bring Paul down to the council tomorrow, as though they were going to inquire somewhat more closely about him. But do not be persuaded by them, for more than 40 of their men are lying in ambush for him, who have bound themselves by an oath neither to eat nor drink till they have killed him. And now they are ready, waiting for your consent." So the tribune dismissed the young man, charging him, "Tell no one that you have informed me of these things." Then he called two of the centurions and said, "Get ready 200 soldiers with 70 horsemen and 200 spearmen, and go as far as Caesarea at the third hour of the night. Also, provide mounts for Paul to ride and bring him safely to Felix the governor." And he wrote a letter to this effect: "Claudius Lysias, to the excellency the governor Felix. Greetings. This man was seized by the Jews, and I was about to be killed by them when I came upon them with the soldiers and rescued him, having learned that he was a Roman citizen. And desiring to know the charge for which they were accusing him, I brought him down to their council. I found that he was accused of about questions of their law, but charged with nothing deserving death or imprisonment. And when it was disclosed to me that they would be a plot against the man, I sent him to you at once, ordering his accusers also to state before you what they have against him." So the soldiers, according to their instructions, took Paul, brought him by night to Antipatris, and on the next day they returned to the barracks, letting the horsemen go on with him. When they had come to Caesarea and delivered the letter to the governor, they presented Paul also before him, on reading the letter, he asked what province he was from, and when he had learned that he was from Cilicia, he said, I will give a hearing when your accusers arrive. And he commanded him to be guarded in Herod's praetorium. Lord, again, we just thank you for your word. We pray that you would make this all make sense, clear it up for us so that we can draw closer to you through our understanding. We just thank you in Jesus' name. Amen. You may be seated. Now, as we start this week, I want to make a very important point that I hope we see. These people, as wrong as they were on almost everything faith, they were serious about it. The word zealous is used quite a bit when describing the Jews. Paul, when Paul was going out with the things he was doing, was called zealous as he was out persecuting Christians. We see their rituals. We see their commitment to the observance of their holy days. We see them travel for days upon days to get to the Holy Land so that they can go to the temple and do the worship that God calls them to do. Like now, in the text that we're reading, these people were there because they were celebrating Pentecost. So we see they're there, they're living out their faith in full commitment. There was a lot, and I mean a lot, wrong with some of the things that they did, some of the things that they thought, some of the things that they believed. But they were fanatical about their faith. Yes, in this case, even to the point of killing, which was against the very law that they were trying to uphold. But they were that fanatical about the way that they look at things. And the point is that they took their faith very seriously. Look around America today, we do not. The American church is very much not the same. There's a study out that said, in a drop from 34%, that 28% of Christians actually attend church 1 to 2 times a month. Now, I kind of started looking at some of the reasons for that, and there's this website, it's called Ask Portia. She's kind of a media, whatever, personality. But she gives her top 25 reasons, and there's some commentary in here that's kind of funny. I wanted to go through some of these with you guys. It says, church lasts too long. Right? She said, I wouldn't know, I have ADHD. So some people, it is too long. Number two is fear of being judged. People don't want to come to church because they feel like they're going to be judged. By who? Other sinners? Yeah, they don't want to do that. Three, church is boring. They only preach hell and damnation. Her comment was, what church do you attend? They only want your money. The church is filled with hypocrites. True, the moment you stepped in the door. I've been hurt in the church. But really, who hasn't? Number eight, I don't trust pastors. No comment. I'm just telling you what she wrote down. I mean, whatever. Church is like a cult. They don't even preach about Jesus. And she makes this comment, deep sigh. There's a lot of that out there. I hate church folks, but love God. Where do they do this at? It's organized religion. Her comment, I wonder if disorganized religion's better, right? Church is a big show, and they don't even allow food in a sanctuary. Church has changed. I actually agree with that. Church has become political. Does very little for their community. my children's needs aren't being met. Do they mean food, diapers, clothes? I don't feel any closer to God after going. She goes, did you talk to him? No one knows my name. Mine either. On purpose. So, and I can tell you, that one right there was like, eh. I've been in churches a long, long time. And especially in bigger churches, if you don't get involved with something, nobody will ever know you. You're just kind of that guy. Everybody go, hey brother, how you doing? Sometimes you get hugged, you don't even know those people. You don't know them at all. They only care about numbers. It feels more like jail. They talk down to their members. It's fake. I don't want to go. At last, the truth. Haven't found the right church. Back to square one. Are you looking? Some of those really hit home. And I think we try here not to be the reason you don't want to be here, right? At some point, in reality, it's kind of a combination of those things. But every single one of those things is just an excuse. Every professing Christian should be zealous to hear the word of God. They should want to be here. If you don't, why? Maybe Chad's right. Maybe we need fog machines and laser lights and all this stuff. Maybe that's... Yeah, Chad, praise it. Praise it, brother. But we should be here because we want to hear the word of God and for the fellowship of the saints. That should be the purpose. The problem with the laser lights and the fog machines is that people come in and they go, oh, look, laser lights, this place is super cool. And then you know what happens? It gets old. And then you need the next hook to be the next hook to be the next hook because people get bored. First one, I got ADHD. You can do laser lights and they're like, well, whatever. I've seen that before. So then I'm up here like riding a horse, doing something. You know, you have to. There's always got to be something new to make you go, oh, I want to go watch what the monkey's going to do this week. Instead of, what are we preaching? We're preaching the word of God, right? It should be about God's word. And that's the wow that goes, oh, I want to go hear that. I want to hear what God has to say to me. I talked about this a few weeks ago. Why are we coming? Why do we come here? Sometimes I stand there like Maximus and it's like, are you not entertained? Is that not why you're here? That's number 13 though. It's not the big show. It's not about me being up here, being the circus monkey. Everybody's like, cool. He's doing cool stuff, whatever that is. The church is not supposed to be a concert. It's not supposed to be a comedy club. It's most definitely not supposed to be a country club or a social club where the only reason we go there is, doesn't matter what the heck you believe. I just like my friend Lucy and I want to go see Lucy. Well, what about God? How about meeting God there? Isn't that supposed to be the important part? The teaching should be about God. It should be about His Word. It's not self-help tutorials or that are all these things that are completely man-centered. That's not what church is supposed to be. Everything that we do here should be pointing to Christ. And it should be pointing you to Christ and how to walk closer with Him, how to be zealous about that. That's the point of what we do here. Every single one of us can look around in judgment and we can find 25 things I don't like about whatever it is. We can all do that. But look around for the things that you want to make better and then become a part of doing that. The church needs your commitment to the church, to the people around you, to the people that you see or don't see here every week. Why aren't we seeing them? Are we reaching out to them? Are we trying to find out what's going on with them? We're not like crazy committed to the church, like, well, I'm going to start killing people if they go against what pastor said, because that's just idiotic. But we should all be on the same path. We should all be building towards the same thing. And making the whole thing that we call Christianity our job. Remember, a couple weeks we talked about we want to be a blessing to these people, not a curse. If we are looking out and we're going, look, I can find 25 things wrong with you and you and you and everything. Is that what God calls us to do, or does God call us to, let's make everything in their lives easier so that we can make their walk with Christ better? I'm not asking for a vow that you're going to kill anybody that opposes us. I'm saying commit to being here. Commit to being part of the solution, part of the thing. Make a vow that you're going to read God's word a bit more. Make a commitment that you're going to pray more and try and work through some of these issues that are around us. See, the church is not us versus them. It's not a crime organization. It's an us together for him going out with his love. That's what the church is supposed to be. Make a vow to be something bigger than yourselves. Because it's super easy to make everything in this place about you and how you feel about it. It's a lot harder to make it about you and how everybody else feels about it and how you can make their lives better through the work that you do. Christianity is about selflessness and service of others. And again, I can give you 25 reasons I don't want to, but I can give you 100 why it's so important that we do. Excuses, those are easy to make. Commitment, that's challenging. It's hard to commit to the people around you, especially if you know, there's things that you can look on your 25 reasons and go, I don't like this, this, and this, and this. Make reasons why you can. Make reasons why you like them. Make reasons why. I remember when our oldest daughter was getting married, I made them go to premarital counseling. And he go and the my old pastor, he goes, yeah, I sat him down with a piece of paper. And he goes, I want each of you to write down 10 things you don't like about each other. And then we'll discuss. And I'm like, well, that's opening up a can of worms. And her husband was so funny. I could only find 3. Yeah, liar. Come on. Come up with something. Because we all have opinions. We all have reasons. We all have reasons why something doesn't make us happy. But is that what our focus is supposed to be? No. Our focus is supposed to be on how do we make this better? How do we get to where the person that I don't like, I can like? How do we put ourselves down in our feelings and our opinions and all that junk, and we go, I really want to commit to making my relationship with so-and-so better. How do we do that? What happens is when you do things like that, it's rewarding because you look back and you see the fruits of your relationships. You see the fruits of selflessness and how changes start to happen. And you go, you know what? Wow, I really didn't like this guy. And now all of a sudden we're like getting along. We're going and not playing golf because whatever. But we're doing something. But these guys in this story, they have nothing but hate. They are part of the church, of the Jewish church, but they have nothing but hate. And they're like, I'm not eating, I'm not drinking, I'm not doing nothing until that guy's dead. Why? They don't even know. Tribune asked, what are your charges against him? Something. Go with bad breath. His are the worst. Because they don't have anything. They don't have a charge. This was people of the church showing their loyalty to the church. Loyalty Great. Killing people? Probably not. Especially when, you know, that's kind of one of the big 10. But again, it was all about power. It was all about control. Here's the worst part about the story here. Is they take it to the church, and the church does the old, who witnessed him, gives them a blessing. Yeah, cool. We'll do that. Not a legal scholar by any stretch of the imagination, but I'm pretty sure that that makes them just as guilty as the people wanting to do it. Worse, it's the church authority saying, yeah, we're blessing you murdering people. That's not okay, ever. Remember, the entirety of this accusation, the thing that got Paul in trouble with them to begin with, was rumors and accusations. There was no actual truth to what they were saying. Paul did not defile the temple. He did not do any of the things that they said he had done. But it didn't matter, because all the people were all chirp, making the stories. But then they make a plan, right? Here's the super cool plan. We're going to do this. Tell the Tribune that you want to hear more from him. Now, Paul, again, and while he's on his way, they're like, here's what's going to happen. We're going to kill him. Right? And insert your evil laugh. And then you can kind of get the priests insert their evil laughs. Yeah. And then everybody's all doing all their evil laugh stuff. Because they've made this really cool plan on how we're going to kill Paul. Now, somehow, mostly because people got big fat mouths, the son of Paul's sister, his nephew, finds out that this plan is going on, right? Because you got muhahaha guy, and he's telling, yeah, you know what's going to happen tomorrow. Let me tell you a story. And you got rumors going about that too. Well, now you know that Paul had a sister, so they find this thing out, and this is what happens. So next point, the plan's discovered. Paul's nephew hears and goes to tell Paul. Paul hears, sends for the Tribune, okay? Tribune hears, sends the boy home, tells him, shh, don't say nothing. Keep quiet, tell no one. See, the situation here, you know why everybody's talking like this? Because evil has no fear. These men vowing to kill Paul probably assuredly bragged about it, tried to get more people on their side, wanted people to probably pat them on the back. Yeah, you guys go do this. This will be awesome. Probably like, maybe you guys should thank us for the work that we're doing here to save religion as we know it. See, wrong always wants people telling them that they're right, because it makes them feel better about the wrong that they're doing. In the eyes of Rome, Paul had done nothing deserving of death. But in the eyes of these men, he was. And it comes back to a really basic question that Pilate asked Jesus, and actually something Chad was talking about in our prayer time earlier. What is truth? These men thought they were doing good. They thought they were doing the right thing. They thought that their vow was justified because of the way that they felt towards Paul and what they heard Paul had done. And we were talking about with the youth the other night, how do we know what's right? How do you know what's true? How do we determine, as just in general, people, how do we determine morality? For them, Paul taught against what they were taught. So Paul was a heretic. He deserved death. Well, how did they determine that? They were told by people in cool robes and nice little funky hats that what Paul said went against what they were taught. So, does that make it true? No. And here's the sad part, is Paul actually appealed to the Pharisees because they believed much of what he did, but you don't see them with their plans to try and murder Paul. You don't see the Sadducees trying to kill the Pharisees because of what they believe. It was just Paul. Because Paul kind of made it known. See, when people cannot defend their position, they strike out against those who can. This is a war of truths. And only one side can actually be right. We see this concept today, and it's everywhere right now, of relative truth. We've talked about this in church here before. That's where I have my truth and you have your truth. Right? And there's no such thing. It's either true or it's not. It's not relevant to anything. It's either true, especially when you're talking about biblical stuff. Did God say? Well, how do you know? You go search the scriptures. And the reason that these battles take place is because it truly does come down to right versus wrong. The wrong side will kill to be right. Now, the Tribune, as is normal in government activity, he does this really cool thing here in our story called passing the buck. Paul has become a problem for the Tribune. He no longer wishes to deal with the problem, so he sends him up the chain, basically to his boss. Now, there's a great risk in this move that the Tribune does. Why? Because If your boss sees you as somebody who can't handle problems, then he will find somebody who can handle problems, and it probably won't be you. But I think that the Tribune here in our story fully understands the lengths that the Jews will go to kill Paul. And it's kind of beyond him. He understands that. The truth of his innocence, of Paul's innocence, is irrelevant to the Jews. They don't care. They just don't. They want him gone. He thought he could handle this until he finds out this plot to kill Paul, and he's like, "I'm. This is beyond me. I'm gonna ship him off somewhere else. I don't want him in my town. I don't want him in this area. I don't want this going on." So Paul sends. Paul gets sent off to the governor, Felix. Sounds like a good idea, right? Well, kind of. Our last point here is he goes off to Governor Felix. Passing the buck sometimes is necessary when all options of resolution have been exhausted. The problem that we have as people, all of us as people, and it goes back to our first point, we don't want to take the time to deal with stuff because it's hard. Easy is just shipping them off or leaving. Easy is just making that problem go away. For Claudius, it was easier to ship people off than to try and solve the problem. People that we don't get along with, people that we see as problems, maybe even they're difficult, we just don't deal with them. We may not send them off, but we give them the impression that we got no interest in dealing with them or helping them or fixing it or whatever it is. And we just show them we don't want to be around as they go through whatever it is that they're going through. Their problems aren't our problems, right? They're supposed to be, but that's not how people look at it. See, the Tribune didn't want to be bothered the first time. When you look at it, he takes Paul to the Jewish court because, and look at how the Tribune dealt with this. He never asked Paul anything other than, are you a Roman? He didn't ask him, like, what's happening here? What's going on? He didn't ask for his side of the story. He just sends him off to somebody else to try and deal with. Now, he does it again. He sends him off to Felix. It's not about being or not being confrontational. See, that's we look at it as Christians. We go, I don't really want to deal with that person because I don't want to. I'm not confrontational. I don't want to get into it with them. I don't want to, whatever it is that we don't want to. We don't want to do it, right? But it's about being or not being caring enough to actually find out what's going on. See, that's hard. We don't want to do that because it's difficult. I mean, people got problems, right? Not like we don't, but we don't share those. So we just act like we don't, and then they're supposed to act like they don't, and then everybody just walks around with big masks on their face acting like there's just perfect little sunshiny world of Christians in church. We all do that. See, the Tribune never asked Paul what the issue was. He probably would have gotten a much different answer than the angry mob who's out in the street beating him to a pulp. Probably would have gotten a much different issue. See, when we take the time to actually ask the question, show people that we care and find out what the answer is, we find out normally the issue we think's the issue isn't even the issue. It's not even the problem. We talked about this a couple weeks ago. We look at something and automatically, our head's going 100 miles an hour. We got all kinds of judgment. We know exactly what's going on in everyone's life. We don't, but we think we do. Why? Because we're super smart. Just ask us. We know the answers for everything. And we make these opinions and we look at people and we go, oh, well, so-and-so is this. Do you actually know that? No. Remember, the people couldn't even come up with a reason they wanted Paul dead, but they're out there in the street beating him. They didn't know why. They're just doing it. The Tribune could have asked Paul some questions and made decisions based on what's actually happening. But instead, he just assumed, ran with that. We, as people, like easy. It's that old Staples easy button. Whatever it is. That's how we like life. Peopling is too difficult. Dealing with people and they're, oh my God, they're so emotional. Right? Whatever it is. Doesn't even matter. Oh, they're so dramatic. I don't know why they all, why are they talking? Right? Difficult people, even more so. Every time I talk to that person, it's like this. Every time. Maybe because you never actually stop to listen to that person and find out what's really going on. You just kind of like, oh, he said that. This hurts my ear. My ears are bleeding listening to that person whine. I can't handle it one more time. Right? What's he whining about? I don't know. It doesn't even matter. That's the problem. We don't know. And we don't find out. And we don't deal with the issues that people have. And then what's worse is instead of finding out and dealing with it and helping that person and becoming more Christ-like in doing so, to shove them off to the next person. You know what? Maybe you should go talk to Joe over there because I think Joe will actually maybe even care about what you're saying because I don't. We don't say it like that. We mean it like that. Right? Because it's easy for us. Go that way. Go to that other person. That is literally what the Tribune is doing here. I don't want to deal with this. They say your breath smells and I can't handle it. Go over to Felix. Felix doesn't seem to care about that thing. Well, maybe he does, but you're not my problem anymore. We as believers do this exact same thing. And it's important for us to recognize that every person around you has needs, has problems, has things that they need help with, has issues. We go. Send them off to Joe. Cool, I'm good. Don't need to worry about it anymore. And I've seen this so many times. Now, Paul will get to Felix and we'll deal with this next week. Felix actually takes the time to find out what's going on. Felix dives into what is the actual problem here. But I want to leave you guys with just a couple thoughts. So we evangelize people, we tell people about Jesus, right? I mean, the safe, easy people that we talk to. We don't talk to the hard people. We talk to the safe, easy people about Jesus, and then we tell them, you know what? Jesus loves you, not you, but loves you, and he wants to be a part of your life. So come to church, right? And then we invite them to church, and then we show them how religious we are and how we do all the religious stuff and how great we are as people. Look at us, because we can put on fake stuff. And we don't have any problems. You know why? Because we know Jesus, and we put on that face. And then we show them our faith by we only show up once or twice a month, so we're not really committed to it, but we're committed to it. Let me tell you why, because Jesus loves you, right? And we tell them all these things. When they start asking questions, you know what happens? Well, now they're a problem. Don't they just fall in line? Just do the stuff we do. You could even wear the same kind of clothes we do, because that would make you look more like Christians too. But when they don't do those things and then they become a problem, then you know what we do? I don't want to deal with that guy anymore. He's a problem. Because they just don't fit in. I mean, I thought he would. When we brought him here, we thought he'd fit in. But now he doesn't fit in. Maybe they're looking at us and they go, I just don't understand how you do Jesus this way when the Bible says this. Think about our story. Paul is questioning his old church, saying, you guys aren't doing

0: leave, or we show them the door. We don't show them reconciliation. We don't show them how to deal with problems that happen. We don't show patience. We don't show kindness. We really don't show any of the fruits of the Spirit. We show contempt that they dare challenge us. That's the story that we see. Paul said, this is what the Bible actually says. When you look at what Paul says, it's always, he went to the Jews and proved to them through the scriptures that Jesus was the Messiah. He went through the scriptures and showed them all of these things. Paul took the truth to the church. And the church said, you're a problem. We don't want to hear you. And took it to the point of, we're going to kill you. American churches don't do that, I don't think. I don't think many churches killed anybody lately, no. But we kill them spiritually because we just shelf them off. We don't need you anymore. We don't need you or your problems. Go somewhere else. We talked last week about the absolutely disgustingly amazing number of 45,000 Christian church denominations. It's because of that. Because people don't take the time and go, hey, what's the issue? What's the problem? You don't see that anywhere in the Bible, in the book of Acts, especially in the new church. Every problem that comes up, they deal with it. They work through it. Why? Because it's not about us. It's not about how I feel when I come in here. It's not about fog machines and light shows and the worship really made me feel. It's not about that. It's about how do I come here and learn how to serve God out there? How do I learn it's not about me, it's about everyone else? It's not about my feelings, it's about their feelings. How do I make them more comfortable here? How do I help them to see this is why we do this. This is why we do that. It's not easy. It's not supposed to be easy. It's supposed to be difficult. Jesus talks all the time. Do not fear. What? Why would he say so many times, do not fear? Would you think there would be something scary coming? Yeah. You know what it is? People. Amen. It is. It's people. People are scary. And there's people that like you, there's people that don't like you, there's people that blah, blah. God says, get with all of them and make it all work out. Unify, become one, and you will be my bride. And we're like, I don't want to deal with that guy. There's a lot of times I'm like, But we're called to. We can't, pushing them off does nothing for anyone. Other than, here's the thing, and I've said this many, many times. We can push a problem off. It's probably the worst thing that we can ever do, because you know what we just did? I just pushed my problem over to that church. You know what that church now has? A problem. And I'm sure they're over there going, yeah, thanks. What were we supposed to do? Work out our differences so it's not a problem. All relationships are hard. Jesus says, do not fear. Why? Because he wants us to work through them in his love, not our own. It's about his work on the cross that we can all come here together and go, you know what? I forgive you, you, you, you, you, you. For what? I don't know. Doesn't matter. Doesn't even matter. I'm not looking at you going, oh, all this stuff that you have done against me, I can't. It's not about me. We need to get to a point where we don't push things away, we embrace them. We don't look at the 25 reasons I can't, we look at the 100 reasons we can.
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Worship is really the only thing we have to offer Him, and it's a beautiful part of our relationship with God. Until next week, walk in the light, live in hope, and know that you are never alone. God bless you.

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0: said today in 1963 when shrink wrap was first used for albums, and coincidentally, men stopped biting their nails so they could open those albums.
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0: Born today in 1978, Louise Brown, the result of the first in vitro fertilization birth, for which, it says here, the dad gave out test tubes with cigars in them. Surely all this caused some confusion at the maternity ward.

0: 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Here's your forecast for Ajo.
1: For Sunday, going to be mostly sunny and toasty, high near 105. Tonight, mostly cloudy, low right around 84. Monday, mostly sunny with a high near 104. For a Monday night, 10% chance of showers. Otherwise, mostly cloudy, low right around 84. For a Tuesday, mostly sunny and toasty, high near 104. Currently in Ajo, it's 91 degrees.
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4: 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Karaoke Friday nights at 9 p.m. The Choo Choo on Highway 85 in Ajo.
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Maybe I just keep changing my mind, okay? And happy birthday to actor D.B. Woodside, who in the Temptations TV miniseries played Melvin Franklin, who gets the best line in this song and the band played on. This was from the summer my voice started to change, so suffice it to say, I never even tried singing along with Melvin. People

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But just not for TV's Golden Girls, especially Sophia, played by Estelle Getty, born this day and married this weekend in 1995, Fleetwood Mac's Mick Fleetwood. Can't imagine this would have been the happy couple's first

0: going to know where the best bagels are, especially on this weekend's National Bagel Fest Day. Maybe that song should have been called The Mensch from New York City.
1: If people really like the taste of fried burgers, how come there aren't backyard frying pans instead of backyard barbecues? Think about it. Over a juicy flame broiled Whopper.
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What better time to take a chance than right now on All or Nothing Day? That's what Bob Dylan did this weekend in 1965 at the Newport Folk Festival. But you knew all that already.

0: one of the great TV comedy twosomes, Vivian Vance, Ethel from I Love Lucy. And we'll celebrate with an hour of singing, writing, and or producing twosomes on the way.
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0: 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In her early films, such as Lola, where Susan played a young girl in love with a 40-year-old Charles Bronson. Now for Culinarian's Day, the following recipe from King Curtis.
1: Today's special is Memphis Soul Stew. 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

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That thing with a Graham Nash twin spin. Crosby, Stills, Nash, and Young.

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0: weeks ago and highly recommend. Next on That Thing's Twosomes Hour, the Carpenters hit written by Richard Carpenter and John Bettis. After this classic comic duo.
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2: Excuse me, miss, but you seem to be having trouble picking out a wine. Maybe I can help you.
3: Oh, I'm sorry, but I never talk to strangers.
4: Oh, how did you know?
3: What do you mean, how did I know? You're a stranger.
4: Right, Elliot Stranger.
3: Is that really your name?
2: No, it's really Elliot Sverdlick, but I do meet a lot of pretty girls this way.
3: I like you, Elliot. You're weird, but I like you. Maybe you can help. See, I'm having some friends over for smorgasbord, some shrimps, a little cheese, some meatballs. What kind of wine can you serve with all those things?
2: May I suggest you have a little blue nun at your smorgasbord?
3: Oh, I don't think she'd have a very good time. Besides, it's going to be all couples.
2: Oh, no. Blue nun wine. It's a delicious white wine that's correct with any dish. Meat, fish, cheese, meatballs.
3: Oh, blue none. Oh, Elliot, you made me a convert.
2: I suppose you're going to drink it religiously.
3: Yeah, it's going to become a real habit.
1: Blue Nun, the delicious white wine that's correct with any dish. Another Seychelles wine imported by

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1: Here's your forecast for Ajo.
2: For Sunday, going to be mostly sunny and toasty, high near 105. Tonight, mostly cloudy, low right around 84. Monday, mostly sunny with a high near 104. For a Monday night, 10% chance of showers. Otherwise, mostly cloudy, low right around 84. For our Tuesday, mostly sunny and toasty, high near 104. Currently in Ajo, it's 96 degrees.
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3: 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Located at 811 North Highway 85 in Ajo. Karaoke Friday nights at 9 p.m. The Choo Choo on Highway 85 in Ajo.
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written by Freddie Perren and Dino Fekaris, sung by Peaches and Herb, and tuned to Boss Boss Radio, Ron in Memphis, with whom I was recently reunited, and it felt pretty good. Ron and I were in college at the same time, more years ago than either of us would care to admit. Now, Rod and Ron, Stewart and Isley, that is, produced by legends themselves, Nile Rodgers and Bernard Edwards.

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0: Write a number one song for her brother's act. John Lennon and Paul McCartney penned that one for Peter and Gordon while Peter's sister Jane Asher was dating Paul. I'm sure that scored a few points with her. Raised the bar pretty high for future boyfriends, I imagine. Different story here. Same two writers and singers for this song from Daryl Hall and John Oates.

Dionne with Dionne Warwick and the Spinners, written by the unforgettable. Hold on a minute, I forgot. Oh, yeah, Sherman Marshall and Philip Pugh. As we salute duos who wrote and produced songs for singing duos such as these two.

0: 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That one produced by Nick Ashford and Valerie Simpson.
1: That thing with Richard Powell.
0: With another case of same singing and songwriting duo. In this case, Annie Lennox and Dave.

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Writing duo John Valens and Nat Kittner, and singing to some Johnny Mathis and Denise Williams. Next, a dino, as in duet in name only. Jeff Barry and Ellie Greenwich wrote it, but only Tina of Ike and Tina was on the record.

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0: 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Here's your forecast for Ajo.
1: For Sunday, going to be mostly sunny and toasty, high near 105. Tonight, mostly cloudy, low right around 84. Monday, mostly sunny with a high near 104. For a Monday night, 10% chance of showers. Otherwise, mostly cloudy, low right around 84. For a Tuesday, mostly sunny and toasty, high near 104. Currently in Ajo, it's 100 degrees.
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1: 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This actor, Walter Brennan, who you might remember from TV's Real McCoys, and from this one big hit from summer 62.
2: How old was I when I first seen old Rivers? 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

0: Walking Like a Lady in Outer Space. Today in 1984, Russian cosmonaut Svetlana Savitskaya. As far as I know, she didn't do that with heels on.
1: And now, the world's shortest countdown.
2: Number two.

Disney's version of Alice in Wonderland, which included the Mad Hatter and the Queen of Hearts, making that the world's shortest countdown of songs mentioning only characters from Lewis Carroll's Alice in Wonderland, which I'm guessing is why this guy didn't make the cut for the

today in 1953, the governor of Arizona, where you can find us on Hot 92.5, Cool 104.1, and Z89.3, ordered an anti-polygamy law enforcement crackdown on the residents of Short Creek, Arizona. So here's my question. How do polygamists figure out which of them

0: And now, the slow dance makeout song of the week.
1: Established today in 1775, the U.S. Post Office, where it still costs no more to do this.

Today in 1788, New York became more than just a state of mind, but also an actual state, the 11th U.S. state. Meanwhile, on that other coast, today in 1579, Francis Drake discovered a bay on the Pacific Northwest. While no one's sure whether that bay is in what is now Oregon or Washington, Drake claimed he heard this while he was there.

0: to Mrs. Hanson was played by Mabel Page. The two women shoppers were Kay Wiley and Barbara Pepper. And the policeman was Emery Parnell.
1: And the announcer who makes everything official was the amazing Bill Quinn.
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1: Wrapping it up with the biggest song written by Steve Goodman, born this day, after a number one song from Johnny Rivers, with a birthday girl singing in the background. Happy birthday, Darlene Love. Oh, and have a great week, Appleheads.

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1: Hand over your license and registration. 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Is there something funny here, boy?
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1: Do I look like a cat to you, boy? Am I jumping around all nimbly-bimbly from tree to tree?
2: No.
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0: Desert Diamond Casino Rye Weather Center. Here's your forecast for Ajo.
1: For Sunday, going to be mostly sunny and toasty, high near 105. Tonight, mostly cloudy, low right around 84. Monday, mostly sunny with a high near 104. For a Monday night, 10% chance of showers. Otherwise, mostly cloudy, low right around 84. For a Tuesday, mostly sunny and toasty, high near 104. Currently in Ajo, it's 101 degrees.
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Parmalian Cowgirl. It's Jerry, so glad you're here. Here's something that's a little bit strange. It just happened. That song by Parmalee is called Cowgirl, right? Not word used a lot here on the radio station or in songs. But I have been wearing right now a black t-shirt. And it's two skeletons, a girl skeleton and a boy skeleton. They have boots on, both of them. And he's holding a lasso. And they both have cowboy hats on. So somehow the universe said, let's play a song about a cowgirl because Jerry's wearing a t-shirt with a cowgirl on it. It's one of those things. On the way, I do have Bruce Hornsby and The Range, Carlo Vives, and we're going to throw in some Morgan Wallen, too. First, here's Pink. This song is called Perfect. 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
1: Here's your forecast for Ajo.
2: For Sunday, going to be mostly sunny and toasty, high near 105. Tonight, mostly cloudy, low red around 84. Monday, mostly sunny with a high near 104. For a Monday night, 10% chance of showers. Otherwise, mostly cloudy, low red around 84. For a Tuesday, mostly sunny and toasty, high near 104. Currently in Ajo, it's 104 degrees.
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That's a place, by the way, not a thing. We also heard from Avi in Corazon de Fuera, Bruce Hornsby, and The Range. That's just the way it is. I know. I hear you, Brucey. We're about to play some Morgan Wallen, and I have a couple of questions that maybe you can help me with. Believe it or not, your sweetheart, that's me, is a very even-keeled person. She's sweet, and she's nice. She's effervescent, so I've been told. And you never think of me being a grump or in a bad mood, but it happens. I am human. But that means I just get grumpy, and sometimes I take it out on other things, not people. Or just, you know, I punish myself more than anybody else, so I'm grumpy, all right? But we have this guy here, Morgan Wallen, who he's grumpy. He's very destructive. Remember a year and a half ago, he got into big trouble. He was at a friend's bar in Nashville on the fourth floor, the roof of the building, and he was throwing chairs off the side of the roof to the ground, and it happens to be right where policemen were standing, who were guards for the door. At any bar, you have a guard there, a bouncer, to their police. He didn't hit anybody, but he came off the clothes, and he was disliked for that. Went to trial, but I don't remember how what things happened, but it wasn't good. And then recently at one of his shows, this gal was taking pictures and videos and waving to him, so she gave him his phone thinking he was going to take a picture of her and hand it back. Instead, he got the

adult beverages, Chris Christopherson, he had a big problem with it. So what's the difference between grumpy and being an outlaw country music star? There's my question. Here's Morgan Wallen, Don't We? Z 89.3 115 HD3 Phoenix.

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Calling my phone. Before that, we heard Bruno Mars and Risk It All from his latest album that came on February 14th. The Romantic came out on Valentine's Day. Aw, isn't that cute? It's really cute. On the way, we do have Ricky Martin. We're going to hear Maluma, Carly C, Bailey Zimmerman a little bit. So stick around for all of that, won't you? We're going to talk very quickly about Miley Cyrus. The song I put her over the Hannah Montana into the adult music industry, if you will. No, it's not that song. Wrecking Ball was her way of putting all her emos into one song. And just saying, this is it. I'm done. We're done with her then off and on boyfriend, Liam Hemsworth. Then they got married and they broke up again. It's just, I really wish they would have worked it out, but, you know, I blame him for it, quite frankly. But that's just me. Let's go back to bangers. This song is called Wrecking Ball. Z89-3-115-HD3 Phoenix. We

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0: 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Here's your forecast for Ajo.
1: For Sunday, going to be mostly sunny and toasty, high near 105. Tonight, mostly cloudy, low red around 84. Monday, mostly sunny with a high near 104. For a Monday night, 10% chance of showers. Otherwise, mostly cloudy, low red around 84. For a Tuesday, mostly sunny and toasty, high near 104. Currently in Ajo, it's 103 degrees.
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It's Joe. End of the Beginning. Before that, Tame Impala and Dracula. See, I can roll my R's when I concentrate. Dracula. Thank you. AMSR. What is that called? Yeah. All right. Here's what's coming up for us. Gloria Estefan and Miami Sound Machine. Josh Ross in a little bit with his song, Hate How You Look, Pardon. Sam Smith. Ooh, look at this. I tried to read what we're playing before, you know, I talk about it. That's always a surprise. I like being surprised. And our surprise is going to be a song called Or better yet, Crash Test Dummies is about 13 minutes away. Yeah. Okay, so we're placing Chris Brown. He is still continuing to have legal troubles. It seems like ever since he was a kid, you know, teenager, he's been in trouble after this thing after that. This is a little serious. He and his co-writing partner, producer, were out of the club in 2023. They're minding their own business. And this other guy who claims he was minding their own business says that Chris Brown, this other guy, hit him in the head with a liquor bottle. Doesn't say if it was full of liquor or not, but those things are heavy. Hit him upside the head and basically got hurt pretty bad. So it's been sitting there waiting for it to go to court, and now Chris Brown and his friend are pleading guilty because they don't want to go to trial, which usually means they don't want to go in front of a jury because juries don't put up with stuff. You know what I'm saying? So I don't know what the fine will be. We'll see what they think, but it could be pretty significant because Chris Brown, his bail is set at $6.5 million. That's a lot. So we'll have to wait and see. We'll find out what their sentencing is in September. Here's Turn Up the Music, Chris Brown, Z893-115, HD3 Phoenix.

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We heard from George Burge, It Won't Be Long. And as promised, Jimmy Eat World and The Middle. Coming up, look for Sam Smith, Gloria Estefan, and the Miami Sound Machine. We're going to visit Canada for a few minutes here. It's been a while, it's a while for me since I've heard anything by the Crash Test Dummies. They had several different songs that were really good, put up two albums. Remember, I named the album was Coffee, Spoons, and Afternoons is the title of the album that we're about to play a song from. But just all kinds of goofy things. The song we're playing is right? So, of course, Weird Al had to make a parody of the song, and see if you can figure out who they're talking about here. I'm not going to sing, but I'll try to hum it a little bit. If you remember the song, how it goes. Once there was a girl who swore that one day she would be a figure skater champion. And when she finally made it, she saw some other girl who was better. Do you know what we're talking about? So she hired some guy to club her in the kneecap. Yes, Tonya Harding. That's what the parody became. Actually, the parody with Weird Al was all about news, headline news, and that's what it was called. So here's the original right now. Crash Test Dummies. Z89-3-115-HD3-Phoenix.

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1: Here's your forecast for Ajo.
2: For Sunday, going to be mostly sunny and toasty, high near 105. Tonight, mostly cloudy, low right around 84. Monday, mostly sunny with a high near 104. For a Monday night, 10% chance of showers. Otherwise, mostly cloudy, low right around 84. For a Tuesday, mostly sunny and toasty, high near 104. Currently in Ajo, it's 106 degrees.
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3: 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Karaoke Friday nights at 9 p.m. The Choo Choo on Highway 85 in Ajo.
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Wasn't that a movie or something? I think it was like Marissa Tomei, she had a heart transplant or something. She met some guy at a hockey match or a hockey game or something, and then she gets hit with a hockey puck. Does that name even, or does that movie even sound familiar? I want to say it was Christian Slater as the dude. If you remember, because I don't, drop me a line on our Facebook page or on our website, ahoradio.org. I'd appreciate it. We also heard from Sienna Spiral, Die on This Hill. Uh-oh. Coming up, how about some Alex Bueno? Paula Abdul with the video that's more of a cartoon than a video. Murray Head's going to sing a song that was on Broadway, and it was written by the people in ABBA. What? And we'll also hear from Maluma and Harry Styles from his latest album. Ooh, that sounds like fun. I love you some Harry Styles, in case you didn't know. Here's The Weeknd on The Weeknd, Lost in the Fire, Z89.3, 101.5, HD3 Phoenix.

Alex Bueno, ¿qué será más bonita? 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Es la verdad, sí. Muy, muy bonita. Mi nombre es Jerry. ¿Cómo estás? Murray Head is on the way with One Night in Bangkok from a Broadway show. Oh. And Maluma is lined up and the latest from Harry Styles, too. But here's a gal that was known behind the scenes because that was her job to be behind the scenes. But then in the mid-80s, she decided to quit choreography for other people, including Janet Jackson. And she went on her own to have big hits and even made history with American Idol as a judge. Here's Paula Abdul and Scat Cat. A Grammy was won for this video. Opposites Attract, Z893-115-HD3 Phoenix.

0: From the Desert Diamond Casino Rye Weather Center. Here's your forecast for Ajo.
1: For Sunday, going to be mostly sunny and toasty, high near 105. Tonight, mostly cloudy, low right around 84. Monday, mostly sunny with a high near 104. For a Monday night, 10% chance of showers. Otherwise, mostly cloudy, low right around 84. For a Tuesday, mostly sunny and toasty, high near 104. Currently in Ajo, it's 105 degrees.
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She went to Taylor and Travis's shindig of a wedding. He was on tour, couldn't go, but Zoe, Harry together, and of course, Taylor used to date Harry for a while too, so it was uncomfortable. But she went by herself, it looked great. Well, she did. We also heard from Murray Head, One Night in Bangkok. Fun song. It was written by the fellas from ABBA, Tim Rice. And it's for a Broadway play called Chess, as in the game, Chess. Mm-hmm. And they liked it so much. How much did they like it? They revived it, and it's on Broadway right now. I couldn't believe it. I think it was like 1985, 86 that it was originally done. And if you're seeing Jerry, who's Murray Head, he's a big Broadway guy and has been for a long time. And with the song, When I'm Bangkok, he put out a new record all by himself. This is his. I'm Jerry. It's time for me to go. I know. We'll have fun next week, and we have fun every week. And you always can catch me on Facebook or Twitter. I don't use Twitter anymore. Or all the social media, including Tiki Talkie. Just look for Jerry, G-E-R-I Richards. You'll find me. Facebook is the easiest way to do it. I've got to go because Bo and Vicky are on the way. Prince, they're playing. Also going to play some Temptations. Yeah. Tom Petty, STP, Phil Collins. All on the way with the Bo and Vicky show. Have a good week. Be good to each other and to yourselves. Here's Luke Combs, Z89.3, 101.5, HD3 Phoenix.

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